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3: Here's your WGLR Tri-State forecast. Lows of aloft around 63 tonight under mainly clear skies. Sunshine mixed with clouds at times. Tomorrow, chance of thunderstorms. Daytime highs approaching 77. Slight chance of thunderstorms. Tomorrow night, lows dip down to about 61. Partly cloudy skies. Upper 70s, Wednesday and Thursday. Currently, it's 79 degrees. I'm staff meteorologist Jennifer Vujcicki. 97.

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8: Here's your WGLR Tri-State forecast. Lows level off around 63 tonight under mainly clear skies. Sunshine mixed with clouds at times. Tomorrow, chance of thunderstorms. Daytime high is approaching 77. Slight chance of thunderstorms. Tomorrow night, lows dip down to about 61. Partly cloudy skies. Upper 70s Wednesday and Thursday. Currently 77. I'm staff meteorologist Jennifer Wojcicki.

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10: Here's your WGLR Tri-State forecast. Lows level off around 63 tonight under mainly clear skies. Sunshine mixed with clouds at times. Tomorrow, chance of thunderstorms. Daytime highs approaching 77. Slight chance of thunderstorms. Tomorrow night, lows dip down to about 61. Partly cloudy skies. Upper 70s Wednesday and Thursday. Right now, 75. I'm staff meteorologist Jennifer Wojcicki.

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3: Here's your WGLR Tri-State forecast. Lows dip down to about 63 tonight under mainly clear skies. Sunshine mixed with clouds at times tomorrow. Chance of thunderstorms. High temperatures reach up to 77. Partly cloudy tomorrow night. Slight chance of thunderstorms, 61. Partly cloudy skies Wednesday with highs around 77. 78 Thursday. Right now, it's 75 degrees. I'm staff meteorologist Derek Height.
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8: Here's your WGLR Tri-State forecast. Lows dip down to about 63 tonight under mainly clear skies. Sunshine mixed with clouds at times tomorrow. Chance of thunderstorms. High temperatures reach up to 77. Partly cloudy tomorrow night. Slight chance of thunderstorms, 61. Partly cloudy skies Wednesday with highs around 77. 78 Thursday. Currently 72. I'm staff meteorologist Derek Height.
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9: Here's your WGLR Tri-State forecast. Lows dip down to about 63 tonight under mainly clear skies. Sunshine mixed with clouds at times tomorrow. Chance of thunderstorms. High temperatures reach up to 77. Partly cloudy tomorrow night. Slight chance of thunderstorms, 61. Partly cloudy skies Wednesday with highs around 77, 78 Thursday. Currently 72. I'm staff meteorologist Derek Height. 97.

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3: Here's your WGLR Tri-State forecast. Lows dip down to about 62 tonight, under mainly clear skies. Cloudy skies with a few peaks of sun. Tomorrow, chance of thunderstorms. High temperatures reach up to 77. Partly cloudy tomorrow night. Slight chance for storms, 61. Partly cloudy Wednesday with a high of 77. 78 Thursday. Currently, 69. I'm staff meteorologist Derek Hite.

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8: Here's your WGLR Tri-State Forecast. Lows dip down to about 62 tonight under mainly clear skies. Cloudy skies with a few peaks of sun tomorrow. Chance of thunderstorms. High temperatures reach up to 77. Partly cloudy tomorrow night. Slight chance for storms. 61. Partly cloudy Wednesday with a high of 77. 78 Thursday. Currently 69. I'm Staff Meteorologist Derek Hite.

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4: Here's your WGLR Tri-State Forecast. Lows dip down to about 62 tonight, under mainly clear skies. Cloudy skies with a few peaks of sun tomorrow. Chance of thunderstorms. High temperatures reach up to 77. Partly cloudy tomorrow night. Slight chance for storms, 61. Partly cloudy Wednesday with a high of 77. 78 Thursday. Currently 69. I'm staff meteorologist Derek Height. 97.

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2: Here's your WGLR Tri-State forecast. Lows dip down to about 62 tonight, under mainly clear skies. Cloudy skies with a few peaks of sun. Tomorrow, chance of thunderstorms. High temperatures reach up to 77. Partly cloudy tomorrow night. Slight chance for storms, 61. Partly cloudy Wednesday with a high of 77. 78 Thursday. Right now, it's 68 degrees. I'm Staff Meteorologist Derek Hite.

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8: Here's your WGLR Tri-State Forecast. Lows dip down to about 62 tonight, under mainly clear skies. Cloudy skies with a few peaks of sun tomorrow. Chance of thunderstorms. High temperatures reach up to 77. Partly cloudy tomorrow night. Slight chance for storms, 61. Partly cloudy Wednesday with a high of 77. 78 Thursday. Right now, it's 68 degrees. I'm Staff Meteorologist Derek Hite.

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10: Here's your WGLR Tri-State forecast. Lows dip down to about 62 tonight, under mainly clear skies. Cloudy skies with a few peaks of sun. Tomorrow, chance of thunderstorms. High temperatures reach up to 77. Partly cloudy tomorrow night. Slight chance for storms, 61. Partly cloudy Wednesday with a high of 77. 78 Thursday. Right now, it's 68 degrees. I'm staff meteorologist Derek Hite.

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3: Here's your WGLR Tri-State forecast. Lows dip down to about 62 overnight under mainly clear skies. Cloudy skies with a few peaks of sun Tuesday. Chance of thunderstorms. High temperatures reach up to 77. Partly cloudy skies Tuesday night. Slight chance of thunderstorms. Lows dip down to about 61. Right now, it's 66 degrees. I'm staff meteorologist Derek Height.
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6: Here's your WGLR Tri-State Forecast. Lows dip down to about 62 overnight under mainly clear skies. Cloudy skies with a few peaks of sun Tuesday. Chance of thunderstorms. High temperatures reach up to 77. Partly cloudy skies Tuesday night. Slight chance of thunderstorms. Lows dip down to about 61. Right now, it's 66 degrees. I'm Staff Meteorologist Derek Height.

Hey girl, what's up? I know it's late, but I knew you'd pick it up. 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Okay, maybe I do have a little buzz, but

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6: Here's your WGLR Tri-State Forecast. Lows dip down to about 62 overnight under mainly clear skies. Cloudy skies with a few peaks of sun Tuesday. Chance of thunderstorms. High temperatures reach up to 77. Partly cloudy skies Tuesday night. Slight chance of thunderstorms. Lows dip down to about 61. Right now, it's 66 degrees. I'm Staff Meteorologist Derek Hite.

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3: Here's your WGLR Tri-State forecast. Lows dip down to about 62 overnight under partly cloudy skies. Cloudy skies with a few peaks of sun Tuesday. Chance of thunderstorms. High temperatures reach up to 77. Partly cloudy skies Tuesday night. Slight chance of thunderstorms. Lows dip down to about 61. Right now, 66. I'm Staff Meteorologist Derek Height.

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4: Here's your WGLR Tri-State Forecast. Lows dip down to about 62 overnight under partly cloudy skies. Cloudy skies with a few peaks of sun Tuesday. Chance of thunderstorms. High temperatures reach up to 77. Partly cloudy skies Tuesday night. Slight chance of thunderstorms. Lows dip down to about 61. Right now, 66. I'm Staff Meteorologist Derek Height. 97.

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7: Here's your WGLR Tri-State Forecast. Lows dip down to about 62 overnight under partly cloudy skies. Cloudy skies with a few peaks of sun Tuesday. Chance of thunderstorms. High temperatures reach up to 77. Partly cloudy skies Tuesday night. Slight chance of thunderstorms. Lows dip down to about 61. Currently 64. I'm staff meteorologist Derek Height. 97.

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2: Here's your WGLR Tri-State forecast. Lows dip down to about 62 overnight under partly cloudy skies. Cloudy skies with a few peaks of sun Tuesday. Chance of thunderstorms. High temperatures reach up to 78. Partly cloudy skies Tuesday night. Slight chance of thunderstorms. Lows dip down to about 61. Right now, it's 64 degrees. I'm Staff Meteorologist Derek Height. 97.

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7: Here's your WGLR Tri-State Forecast. Lows dip down to about 62 overnight under partly cloudy skies. Cloudy skies with a few peaks of sun Tuesday. Chance of thunderstorms. High temperatures reach up to 78. Partly cloudy skies Tuesday night. Slight chance of thunderstorms. Lows dip down to about 61. Right now, it's 64 degrees. I'm staff meteorologist Derek Height.

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3: Here's your WGLR Tri-State Forecast. Lows dip down to about 62 overnight under partly cloudy skies. Cloudy skies with a few peaks of sun Tuesday. Chance of thunderstorms. High temperatures reach up to 78. Partly cloudy skies Tuesday night. Slight chance of thunderstorms. Lows dip down to about 61. Right now, it's 64 degrees. I'm Staff Meteorologist Derek Hite.

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3: Here's your WGLR Tri-State Forecast. Lows dip down to about 62 overnight under partly cloudy skies. Cloudy skies with a few peaks of sun Tuesday. Chance of thunderstorms. High temperatures reach up to 78. Partly cloudy skies Tuesday night. Slight chance of thunderstorms. Lows dip down to about 61. Right now, it's 64 degrees. I'm Staff Meteorologist Derek Height. 97.

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7: Here's your WGLR Tri-State Forecast. Lows dip down to about 62 overnight under partly cloudy skies. Cloudy skies with a few peaks of sun Tuesday. Chance of thunderstorms. High temperatures reach up to 78. Partly cloudy skies Tuesday night. Slight chance of thunderstorms. Lows dip down to about 61. Currently 62. I'm staff meteorologist Derek Hite.

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4: Here's your WGLR Tri-State Forecast. Lows dip down to about 62 overnight under partly cloudy skies. Cloudy skies with a few peaks of sun Tuesday. Chance of thunderstorms. High temperatures reach up to 78. Partly cloudy skies Tuesday night. Slight chance of thunderstorms. Lows dip down to about 61. Currently 62. I'm Staff Meteorologist Derek Height.

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3: Here's your WGLR Tri-State forecast. Lows around 62 overnight under partly cloudy skies. Mainly cloudy Tuesday. Chance of thunderstorms. High temperatures reach up to 78. Partly cloudy Tuesday night. Slight chance of thunderstorms. Lows dip down to about 61. Partly cloudy Wednesday. Decreasing clouds by Thursday. Highs in the upper 70s. Currently, it's 62 degrees. I'm Staff Meteorologist Derek Height. 97.

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4: Here's your WGLR Tri-State forecast. Lows around 62 overnight under partly cloudy skies. Mainly cloudy Tuesday. Chance of thunderstorms. High temperatures reach up to 78. Partly cloudy Tuesday night. Slight chance of thunderstorms. Lows dip down to about 61. Partly cloudy Wednesday. Decreasing clouds by Thursday. Highs in the upper 70s. Currently, it's 62 degrees. I'm Staff Meteorologist Derek Height.
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2: Here's your WGLR Tri-State Forecast. Lows around 62 overnight under partly cloudy skies. Mainly cloudy Tuesday. Chance of thunderstorms. High temperatures reach up to 78. Partly cloudy Tuesday night. Slight chance of thunderstorms. Lows dip down to about 61. Partly cloudy Wednesday. Decreasing clouds by Thursday. Highs in the upper 70s. Currently, it's 62 degrees. I'm Staff Meteorologist Derek Height. 97.

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2: Here's your WGLR Tri-State forecast. Lows around 62 overnight under partly cloudy skies. Mainly cloudy Tuesday. Chance of thunderstorms. High temperatures reach up to 78. Partly cloudy Tuesday night. Slight chance of thunderstorms. Lows dip down to about 61. Partly cloudy Wednesday. Decreasing clouds by Thursday. Highs in the upper 70s. Currently, it's 62 degrees. I'm Staff Meteorologist Derek Height. 97.

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4: Here's your WGLR Tri-State forecast. Lows around 62 overnight under partly cloudy skies. Mainly cloudy Tuesday. Chance of thunderstorms. High temperatures reach up to 78. Partly cloudy Tuesday night. Slight chance of thunderstorms. Lows dip down to about 61. Partly cloudy Wednesday. Decreasing clouds by Thursday. Highs in the upper 70s. Currently, it's 62 degrees. I'm Staff Meteorologist Derek Height.

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4: Here's your WGLR Tri-State forecast. Lows around 62 overnight under partly cloudy skies. Mainly cloudy Tuesday. Chance of thunderstorms. High temperatures reach up to 78. Partly cloudy Tuesday night. Slight chance of thunderstorms. Lows dip down to about 61. Partly cloudy Wednesday, decreasing clouds by Thursday, highs in the upper 70s. Currently, it's 62 degrees. I'm Staff Meteorologist Derek Height.
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2: ABC News, I'm Sherry Preston. Cleanup operations underway in Indiana following days of rain and severe flooding.
3: Emergency operations remain underway as residents return to their flood-ravaged homes. The governor announcing the launch of a disaster relief fund to provide $5,000 to individuals in need of basics, such as clothing and food. This comes as another round of thunderstorms and heavy rain moves east from the Midwest into the Mid-Atlantic, bringing a risk of flooding to already waterlogged states.
2: That's ABC's Rena Roy. When Lala approached Hawaii, it was a Category 1 hurricane. It was downgraded to a tropical storm, but was still strong enough to do a lot of damage in some Hawaiian communities. Actress Hayden Panettiere's ex-partner, Vladimir Klitschko, has issued a statement about her death, saying he will make sure their daughter, Kaya, remembers her mother with respect and make sure she remembers the person that Panettiere was. She suffered cardiac arrest and died this week at a home she was renting in South Carolina. This is ABC News.
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6: Here's your WGLR Tri-State Forecast. Chance of thunderstorms today. Otherwise, cloudy skies with a few peaks of sun. High temperatures reach up to 78. Slight chance of thunderstorms tonight. Lows level off around 61. Partly cloudy skies. Highs around 78 tomorrow. Sunshine mixed with clouds at times. Upper 70s Thursday and Friday with a chance for storms Friday. Currently, it's 62 degrees. I'm staff meteorologist Paul Trombley. 97.

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1: 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A new proposal from the Environmental Protection Agency would let the power plants that run those agencies skip pollution permits. 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Rural Americans have been pushing back on data center construction as those facilities increasingly move out of metro areas. One tracker counts at least 225 cities and towns across 30 different states which have set moratoriums on construction. New York recently signed the first statewide ban in July, halting construction of facilities drawing 50 megawatts or more for up to a year. The complaints from neighbors are consistent. Increased water use, rising electric bills, noise, farmland lost permanently, and job counts that shrink to almost nothing once the construction has wrapped up. Some rural advocates say the time to act is now, as about 87% of the country's existing data centers sit in urban areas. But two-thirds of future facilities are targeting rural ground. The breakneck growth of the industry is driven partly by market demand, but also shaped by policy. President Trump signed Executive Order 14318 last July, which directed federal agencies to ease regulatory burdens on data center construction. Under that order, the EPA determined this July that power plants built to serve a single data center, plants that never connect to the broader electric grid, fall outside of the Clean Air Act's acid rain program. The agency says keeping those facilities off the electric grid protects ratepayers. But plants outside of that acid rain program carry no legal requirement for continuous emissions monitoring and no requirement to publicly report what comes out of the stack. Neighbors lose the ability to know what they're breathing. A separate EPA proposal would remove federal public notice requirements for minor source air permits. 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States could still provide the notice on their own, but nothing would require it. EPA is taking comments on this proposal through Friday at regulations.gov. I'll have more after.
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11: Welcome once again to Inside Dairy. We're going back to school, catching up with Gina Berger. She is a Chippewa Falls, Wisconsin ag teacher. I asked her about how she...
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11: Gina Berger, she is a Chippewa Falls, Wisconsin ag teacher. I asked her about how she tells the story of dairy versus beef when she's teaching about the breeds to students.
13: We used to have this activity where I would show them the two pictures, and I would just ask questions. What is the difference between these two cows? And I would have, you know, like one Holstein that they would be very familiar with seeing, a black and white patterned animal, and then I would try and get a beefer of some breed, a

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1: I made sure the beef cow, you could definitely still see she had a full udder because I didn't want that to be the thing that they like focus in on or hyper fixated on, so that they easily would be able to tell me, well, that one's skinny and that one's fat. And I go, okay, let's talk about that and what that means. And then that immediately led into, this is actually healthy for a dairy producing animal. And then explaining that, like, this is not seen as a negative. This is where they should be. And that, you know, when they have the added fat or weight on them, that can negatively impact milk production. And now, obviously, we still talk about, like, we don't want them, you know, emaciated to where they're unhealthy. Like, there's a balance between what we put in and what they put out. And then we can relate that to human health as well. Like, our body types are very much distinctive of an equilibrium of, like, what we're putting in and then what we're using.
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2: Welcome back once again to Inside Dairy. Gina Bergen is an ag instructor at Chippewa Falls, Wisconsin, and she shares with us more of how she teaches dairy to her students.
1: It was funny then because the sixth graders that I used to teach that exact lesson to, you know, they're a little bit more animated and excited about everything in life at that age, but because they're not too cool for school yet, I found. They would generally over the weekend come back and say, I now know what kind of cattle those are, you know, in the pasture I'm driving past when I go home. So, you know, when students come back and tell me those things, when they are applying what I've taught them in the classroom to an outside setting, like, that is the absolute favorite part of my job. So,
2: what else would you like folks to know? Maybe I want to flip the page a little bit on this and ask you this way, Gina. What would you like the dairy industry to know? Things that they should be doing to tell the conversations of the things that you're teaching in school. What could they do to take it to that next level to educate the consumers?
1: The easy answer right now is the social media thing. And we've got some really good people with their accounts and the things that they're doing. You know, I follow one in particular myself that I really enjoy here from the Midwest. And I have used his content in my class in front of students before. When, like, sometimes students, they don't want to listen to me, their teacher, because, you know, at some point, you know, I get viewed as, well, you're the teacher and you have to teach me these things. And I'm like, well, that's kind of true, but it's not because I don't care either. But if I can show them, you know, those current on-trend things.
2: We will wrap up the conversation tomorrow with ag teacher Gina Bergen. This is Inside.
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2: Good Tuesday morning. This is meteorologist Paul Trombley with your WGLR Farm Show Tri-State Ag Forecast. We're going to see a slow-moving cold front building its way southeast into the state today, and then still keeping us with some of those showers and storm chances building in as a result of that as the day progresses. Still some shower and storm chances into the first part of tonight. And then as that front heads further to our south, the rain chances do come to an end as we get into early morning on Wednesday. And we are looking at high pressure to settle in for the day on Wednesday. Thursday still keeping its calming influence over us. And then we're going to see an upper level disturbance coming in from the northwest by Thursday night. Could touch off a few more showers, thunder showers Thursday night. Still seeing a trough of low pressure, keeping a bit of a chance for shower, thunder shower Friday, even into Saturday. But all in all, looking at quiet weather back in play here for Sunday and the early part of next week. But still seeing a couple of these on and off chances for a few showers or storms as we continue through the latter half of the month of August. Our temperatures are going to continue to trend very seasonal to even a little bit below average at times as we head through the next week to 10-day period. So very comfortable pocket with these temperatures. And the humidity levels still rising a bit at times, but nothing that's going to be extremely tropical with those humidity levels over the next several days. For today, breaks of sun and some clouds. Shower and storm chances moving in as the day progresses, 79. Shower and storm chances into tonight, 62. Partly sunny skies Wednesday with highs at around 77 degrees. That's your Tri-State Ag Forecast on the WGLR Farm Show. I'm meteorologist Paul Trombley.
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10: Canadian and U.S. trade negotiators are feeling the pressure of a trade deadline set for tomorrow, Wednesday, August 19th.
11: Canada's Trade Minister Dominic LeBlanc and his American counterpart Jameson Greer are aiming to present options for a potential trade deal as early as Monday. The hope is that such a joint proposal can be presented to President Trump at least a day before the latest tariff deadline on Wednesday. Last week, Canada's chief negotiator, Janice Charette, told U.S. negotiators that if the 50% tariff on Canadian goods goes into effect on Wednesday, it would be difficult for the Canadian team to continue normal discussions. A report was published this past week by the Canadian-American Business Council. The report spelled out in detail the economic fallout that would happen if the trade relationship between the U.S. and Canada was allowed to fall apart. Beth Burke is the CEO of the Canadian-American Business Council.
12: 1.4 million American jobs and 2.5 million Canadian jobs depend on the bilateral relationship. Well, this report also found that without the renewal of USMCA, there is a lot at stake. There's $1 trillion at stake for the U.S. economy if this agreement doesn't hold.
11: The boycott of American alcohol on retail shelves controlled at the provincial level in Canada has become a flashpoint in negotiations. All regions of Canada, with the exception of Alberta and Saskatchewan, removed U.S. alcoholic beverages from their shelves last year and have been adamant the boycott will remain in place while U.S. tariffs threaten Canadian trade security. Erin O'Toole, former federal Canadian Conservative leader, is a member of the Prime Minister's Advisory Council on American Relations. O'Toole thinks that if the provinces see loosening of existing U.S. tariffs in some key sectors, they might be inclined to put American wine and spirits back on their retail shelves.
13: There will need to be serious movement by the Americans on a few items, namely steel and aluminum, perhaps on softwood lumber as well. I think the provinces will see if we can make some progress, it will be worth them pausing or stepping back from their beverage alcohol bans.
11: Another member of the Prime Minister's Advisory Council on American Relations is Jean Charest, a former Quebec premier and a former deputy prime minister when he was in federal politics. Charest says that while Canadian negotiators are under increasing pressure to make some headway prior to the August 19th tariff deadline, he thinks pressure is also mounting on the U.S. negotiations team. A recent Angus Reid poll showed nearly 70% of Americans have a favorable opinion of Canada and want to have a good relationship with their Canadian neighbors. Charest pointed out that the U.S. cost of living is rising due to tariff impacts and the U.S. midterm elections are coming up fast.
14: Overall, we continue to have the best relationship of all countries, and there are things working for us. There are midterm elections coming up, tariffs increasing the cost of living. There are good reasons on the American side to come to a conclusion with Canada and send a positive signal to their own consumers that they're making progress.
11: Reporting from Canada, I'm Dennis Guy.
10: Senate Agriculture Committee Republicans' remaining hope to advance a farm bill is the expected return of Kentucky's Mitch McConnell from a lengthy medical absence. Chair John Bozeman of Arkansas knew at the outset he did not have the votes to advance his Senate farm bill, but he's now telling Democrats he soon will.
15: I spoke with Senator McConnell. I know how much he would have wanted to be here to advocate for Kentucky's farmers and rural communities. We wish him a full and speedy recovery, and we look forward to welcoming him back to the committee soon.
10: McConnell is home from rehab after a fall in June left him hospitalized. His progress could return him to the Senate next month. McConnell voted by proxy on farm bill amendments, but under Senate rules couldn't cast the winning final committee vote. Senator Bozeman, meanwhile, told Democrats he would not negotiate further on his compromise of a one-year SNAP penalty delay.
15: I want to be clear, a two-year delay does not have the support of the majority in Congress or of the White House. The offer before you is the best, and it's the final offer.
10: Bozeman added the Democrats' rejection of the offer and the committee farm bill meant last year's SNAP changes will take effect.
15: Current law will remain in effect, and states with poorly administered SNAP programs will begin to pay for the portion of a benefit cost next year.
10: It's the third year without a new farm bill as losses and bankruptcies mount. And for Senator Bozeman, it seems like the end of his patience.
15: We've worked very hard to provide a one-year extension. In return, we've gotten is 2 years or nothing.
10: Those are the comments of Senate Ag Committee Chairman John Bozeman of Arkansas. The California Bureau of Reclamation is increasing Central Valley Project surface water deliveries. But for those farmers in that part of California who rely on federal water, the increase means only an additional 3%. To put this increase into perspective, Central Valley farmers were only getting 25% of their contracted total this year before the announcement. Fresno County Farm Bureau CEO Ryan Jacobson says the slight water increase is really too late in the growing season to make much of a difference.
7: It was very unfortunate that we, you know, for all intents and purposes, let's just call it what it was, it was 25% up to a couple days ago. We were at a 25% allocation for the year. In comparison, the State Water Project was at 45% as of May 2026. And those numbers are typically fairly close together, not a difference of 20 percentage points. And so that's real water here we're missing for the valley. And there was reasons that the Bureau of Reclamation made that decision this year, but we thought it was probably a little too cautious for where it ultimately should have went. When we start talking this 3% increase, what's interesting is at least during all my time here, I don't remember an increase being on a, you know, what I would call singular digit versus a increase by 5 percentage points is typically what we historically have seen, whether it's 5, 10, 15, 20. This is a little unique in the sense that it was 3%.
10: Those are the comments of Ryan Jacobson, CEO of the Fresno County Farm Bureau. The California Bureau of Reclamation manages the Central Valley Project, which is one of the nation's largest water storage and delivery systems. U.S. bison now has duty-free access to the European Union under a 3,000 metric ton quota. The executive director of the National Bison Association, Jim Matheson, says the industry has been building demand in the European Union and Switzerland for decades.
8: Bison has always been popular in Europe, but very limited in availability. The venues the bison are going to is largely food service. Europe has always been fascinated by American Western culture, and bison, of course, is a perfect fit in that Western culture. So as such, it started as a novelty, and then the Europeans discovered what a high-quality protein bison is.
10: Matheson added this recent access announcement is part of a decade-long story in which the sector has grown significantly. Because of a host of recent trade negotiations, Matheson expects these good days to continue.
8: Bison is kind of a low-hanging fruit, and I say that because we only raise bison in the United States and Canada, so there's really no competition in these new markets that we're seeking access to. And in the last 12 months, my gosh, we've seen Taiwan open up, Australia open up, dropping the tariffs for the EU along with Switzerland. We're now working on Japan. I just had a meeting with Foreign Ag Service yesterday discussing Japan, and that's got a lot of momentum right now. We're hoping to see that happen soon.
10: Jim Matheson, Executive Director of the National Bison Association. Farmland values across the upper Midwest are showing signs of cooling. Values were flat in the second quarter from a year ago, the slowest year-over-year growth since late 2024. The Federal Reserve Bank of Chicago's latest survey shows that while Illinois and Iowa saw increases, values declined in Indiana and Wisconsin. Policy advisor David Oppendahl says several factors are influencing the farmland market.
16: The main thing is that we've had kind of differential impacts of not only what's happening with, you know, crop and livestock production, but also things like data centers and other developmental opportunities and solar and wind farms. So there's a lot of different factors impacting the farmland markets right now. And so Wisconsin and Indiana had shown some real strong values last quarter and previously, and slowing down there is not, you know, unexpected, whereas Illinois and Iowa maybe saw a little stronger farmland values now just because there, you know, was some increase in crop prices over the, you know, summer here. And so that's kind of maybe made their margins look somewhat better than they did earlier in the year.
10: He says competition from development, including data centers and renewable energy projects, can vary considerably from state to state.
16: There certainly has been some pushback on data centers and other development. I don't know that it's actually slowing down necessarily. You know, our contacts still indicated that it's a factor. I think it's just that there have been such a big increase last year that, previously, that it maybe is a little bit of a coming back, you know, in terms of the data that we're getting. So there's a lot of variability out there right now as, you know, deals happen or maybe don't happen, but certainly it makes it a little chaotic to peg the numbers for any particular, you know, areas, you know, good farmland right now.
10: So what exactly is the Federal Reserve measuring when it asks lenders about the value of good agricultural land? Oppendahl explains.
16: We let the lenders define it for themselves, you know, so it's not the worst, not the best, kind of, you know, more average ground, trying to get a feel for, you know, where the majority of the acres are. But at the same time, you do hear that the top quality ones are drawing better bids, of course, and staying, you know, they're staying up a little higher maybe than the lower end.
10: Higher farmland values can be a positive for farmers who own land, strengthening an important asset on the balance sheet. But for producers who rent much of their acreage, those higher values can create another challenge, keeping a lid on rental costs.
16: Tend to have a lot of acres that are rented in the Midwest, and that would lead to a situation where the higher farmland values will keep the rents higher, probably just because the owners aren't willing to give up as much in terms of the the market signals to them are the land's still valuable, so I don't want to lower rent. Though we do have a lot of understanding landowners in the Midwest that are thinking, well, I want to have a healthy farmer on this land. I don't want to have someone that I'm causing to have extra stress and strains on their operation by, you know, keeping the rents too high given the decrease in corn and soybean prices. So there are lots of you know, ways in which the landowner and the farmer can work together to try to come up with a solution.
10: Overall, the latest Chicago Fed survey points to a farmland market that is losing momentum. The Rules of the Road for Agriculture meeting hosted by the Iowa County Farm Bureau and the Iowa County Sheriff's Department will take place today starting at 1 o'clock this afternoon. Some of the topics to be discussed at the meeting include rural road safety, transport regulations, and community awareness. Again, that's the Rules of the Road for Agriculture meeting hosted by the Iowa County Farm Bureau and taking place at the Iowa County Sheriff's Office, will be held starting at 1 o'clock this afternoon. The Grant County Fair runs through Sunday. Today, it's the dog show judging. That'll be at 3 o'clock this afternoon. That will be in the open show barn. Coming up tomorrow afternoon, it's judging of the junior dairy class goats at 3 o'clock, and the meat class goats will be judged at 6 o'clock. Both those will take place in the livestock barn. For a complete rundown of the schedule, go to Grant County Fair on Facebook.
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4: The cash cheese market was mixed. Block cheese down a quarter of a penny, 159 and three quarters. Barrel cheese up a quarter of a cent, 156 and one half. The butter market, 147 and a quarter, that is up a penny and a quarter. August Class 3 milk futures down 4 cents, 1650. September down 15, 1728. October down 9, 1736. And November Class 3 milk futures, that is down 7 cents, 1737. The Class 3 2027 first quarter average, 1742 per hundredweight. The run at Belmont from last Thursday, 314 head. High-yielding choice beef steers and heifers, 228 to 236. High-yielding choice Angus crust steers and heifers, 222 to 231. High-yielding choice prime Holstein steers, 2 to 217. High-dressing cutter boning utility cows, 150 to 190. High-yielding slaughter bulls topped at 205. The good quality Holstein calves at Belmont, 8 to 1150 a pound. Good quality Angus cross calves at $9 to $13 a pound. The live cattle and feeder cattle futures finished mixed to mostly lower. Market analysts are concerned about the long-term damage the closing of the Tyson plant in Illinois will have on the cattle market, as producers will have higher transportation costs since most of the cattle that were slaughtered at Joslin will likely end up at Dakota City, Nebraska. Live cattle futures anywhere from 2 cents stronger to 15 cents lower. October to 1877, December to 1840, February to 1890. Feeder cattle futures anywhere from 40 cents stronger to $1.60 lower. September 332.95, October 325.35. And November feeder cattle futures, 317.82. Lean hog futures also mixed, anywhere from 2 cents lower to 5 cents stronger. October lean hog futures, 81.72. December, 72.52. February 75.77, and April lean hog futures 81.02. During the weekend of August 7th through the 9th, tropical storm Dolphin made landfall in southeast China. Port cities like Shanghai were in the news due to high winds and flooding. Further to the south, meteorologist Mark Russo with Everstream Analytics says the storm has had some significant agricultural impacts.
5: More rice impacts here from the storm versus corn and soybeans, but likely, you know, some relatively small-scale issues there. And then the port of Ningbo, which is China's largest agriculture import port, was closed for a couple of days. That's in the process of reopening. We're not seeing any kind of long-term closures here, but that is certainly something impacted from a logistical standpoint.
4: Meteorologist Mark Russo works for the firm Everstream Analytics and tracks the impact of weather on shipping across the planet. Over 100 crop scouts hit the road Monday morning as the 33rd annual Pro Farmer Crop Tour kicks off across the Corn Belt. The leader of the western leg of the Pro Farmer Crop Tour is Chip Flory, who also is the host of AgroTalk.
6: 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We can go out with an idea of what we think we are going to see, but you get out there and a lot of times the numbers start to point a trend in a different direction.
4: The western leg covers areas from Grand Island, Nebraska to Rochester, Minnesota. Flory notes every growing season is unique in a lot of ways.
6: The past 2 years, it's been difficult to tell the difference between dry land and irrigated corn. This year, I think we're going to be able to tell the difference on the dry land corn. It doesn't have the yield potential that it has had the past couple of years, and that turns into a drag.
4: On the national average corn yield, Flory says another big question he has this year is if the Minnesota crop is as good as advertised. Crop tour scouts will pull samples from over 2,000 corn and soybean fields across 7 states.
6: We stay on the same 10 routes in the western leg of the tour, the same 12 routes out east. And then the field selection is random. We ask the drivers to stop every 12 to 20 miles, depending on how many total miles they need to cover in the day, pull at least 15 samples a day.
4: Flory adds the methodology also remains consistent year over year.
6: Get past the end rows in a cornfield, go 35 paces, hook a rope on one of the stalks, measure off 2 30-foot plots of row, and then we count all the ears in the 2 rows. Then from 1 row, we pull the 5th, the 8th, and the 11th ear.
4: From those ears, the average number of kernel rows around in grain length in inches are what get calculated. For soybeans, a representative spot in the field is found, and a pod count in a 3-by-3-foot square gets determined. The Pro Farmer Crop Tour continues through Thursday evening. The corn market closed higher on Monday after a round of technical buying. September corn up 6 cents, 465. December up 6 and a quarter, 489 and a half. July 27 corn up 5.5 cents at 515. Corn export inspections in the week through August 13th, just over 75 million bushels. Mexico, Japan, Colombia, Spain, and Portugal, the top 5 destinations. The total for the 2025-26 marketing year, just under 3.2 billion bushels. That is a year-over-year increase of more than 26% so far. Technical buying was also a positive for the soybeans. September beans up 23 and a quarter, 1201. November up 23 and a half at 1216. August 27 soybeans up 17 and a half at 1227 and three quarters. Soybean export inspections in the week through August 13th reached 9.9 million bushels. Egypt, Japan, Mexico, Indonesia, and Taiwan, the top five destinations. Soybean meal September up $1.90 a ton at $3.12.10. The National Oilseed Processors Association reported the July U.S. soybean crush 216.6 million bushels. That was below the average trade guess of 221 million bushels, but it still was a record. The wheat market was unchanged despite continued problems in the Black Sea region. September Chicago wheat unchanged, 674 and three quarters. Wheat export inspections, 18 million bushels in the week through August 13th. Japan, Mexico, Indonesia, Thailand, and Honduras, the top five destinations. The local grain bids are from United Cooperative at Belmont. The corn, $4.25. The soybeans, $11.31.
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13: Good Tuesday morning. This is meteorologist Paul Trombley with your WGLR Farm Show Tri-State Ag Forecast. We're going to see a slow-moving cold front building its way southeast into the state today. And then still keeping us with some of those showers and storm chances building in as a result of that as the day progresses. Still some shower and storm chances into the first part of tonight. And then as that front heads further to our south, the rain chances do come to an end as we get into early morning on Wednesday. And we are looking at high pressure to settle in for the day on Wednesday. Thursday still keeping its calming influence over us. And then we're going to see an upper-level disturbance coming in from the northwest by Thursday night. Could touch off a few more showers, thunder showers Thursday night. Still seeing a trough of low pressure, keeping a bit of a chance for a shower, thunder shower Friday, even into Saturday. But all in all, looking at quiet weather back in play here for Sunday and the early part of next week. But still seeing a couple of these on and off chances for a few showers or storms as we continue through the latter half of the month of August. Our temperatures are going to continue to trend very seasonal to even a little bit below average at times as we head through the next week to 10-day period. So very comfortable pocket with these temperatures. And the humidity levels still rising a bit at times, but nothing that's going to be extremely tropical with those humidity levels over the next several days. For today, breaks of sun and some clouds. Shower and storm chances moving in as the day progresses, 79. Shower and storm chances into tonight, 62. Partly sunny skies Wednesday with highs at around 77 degrees. That's your Tri-State Ag Forecast on the WGLR Farm Show. I'm meteorologist Paul Trombley.
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1: ABC News, I'm Sherry Preston. The 60-day deadline for an Iran peace deal now expired. Both sides appearing to be further apart than they were before the deal started, says ABC's Karen Waugh.
2: The president insists that the U.S. has full control over the strategic waterway and says he may soon declare it a U.S. territory. But his own energy secretary says the strait is a conflict zone. It comes as the 60-day deadline to reach a long-term peace agreement expired Monday, with no nuclear deal and no talks scheduled.
1: One of the biggest attacks on Russia by Ukraine happening overnight. At least 600 drones fired toward Moscow. Two men from Long Island are facing charges after investigators linked them to an alleged Penn State University cocaine trafficking operation. And it's back to court today for Meta. Now the Instagram and Facebook owner is facing a lawsuit from nearly 30 state attorneys general who say the social media giant causes harm to users, especially children. This is ABC News.
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7: Good morning from 97.7 Country WGLR. The Mississippi River level is steady. It's 6.8 feet at Prairie du Chien, 4.7 at Guttenberg, 6.9 at Cassville, and 7.5 at Dubuque. With news, I'm Courtney Chaffee. The Universities of Wisconsin is asking the state for $190 million in the upcoming budget to freeze tuition for the next 2 years. Universities of Wisconsin Regent President Kyle Weatherly and UW's President Renee Watcher announced the initiative, dubbed the 4-Year Tuition Pledge, on Monday. The move is part of the UW's larger budget proposal for the 2027 through 2029 biennium. The university system will commit to keeping tuition increases in the 2 years after the freeze at or below the rate of inflation. The proposal would ensure UW students who start their degree in fall 2027 would have declining tuition relative to inflation for 4 years. Too many recreational vehicle users are not heeding the message when it comes to safety. Bob Hagg reports.
8: Operating an ATV or UTV can be safe if you take some precautions. Wisconsin Department of Natural Resources Off-Vehicle Highway Administrator Lieutenant Jacob Holsklaw.
9: We've been preaching these things for years. What we're seeing with these incidents, it's not different than any other year in the past, is that fortunately a lot of folks are choosing to not wear helmets, choosing to not wear seatbelts, and also the majority of our folks have not taken an ATV safety course.
8: Well, statistics show failure to wear helmets and use seatbelts are the primary causes of Wisconsin's worst in the nation, 29 fatal ATV-UTV incidents so far in 2026. DNR records show 13 of this year's fatalities involved ATVs and 16 involved UTVs. The top three types of fatal crashes were rollovers, collision with a motor vehicle, and ejections. Operating an ATV on public riding areas requires a safety certification course for those at least 12 years of age, born on or after January 1, 1988. Holsklaw says that means many older riders have never taken a course. Bob Hague, Wisconsin Radio Network.
7: Healthcare experts take issue with new childhood vaccine recommendations from the Trump administration. UW Health Immunization Program Medical Director Dr. Jim Conway says it's creating confusion for parents ahead of the school year.
6: The federal government doesn't really set the standards for public health in this country. They're really state by state, and that's always been the way it is. This is the federal government sort of saying what at least part of its preference is. But from our standpoint, what it does is just introduce a lot of confusion into the whole system is really what it's done.
7: Conway recommends families with vaccine questions talk with their health care provider before relying on information circulating on social media or online. Dubuque Community School District is seeking public input on three school consolidation options aimed at improving affordability. Under the first option, the district would keep two middle schools serving grades 6 through 8 and two high schools serving grades 9 through 12 while closing Jefferson Middle School. Scenario 2 would close both Jefferson and Washington Middle Schools, creating one middle school for grades 6 and 7. The district would keep two high schools serving grades 8 through 12. Scenario 3 would also close Jefferson and Washington. It would create one middle school for grades 6 and 7, one high school for grades 8 and 9, with dedicated career and college readiness space, and another high school serving grades 10 through 12. District leaders stress that no decision has been made. The options are being presented for feedback at several community sessions next week. Visit dbqschools.org to provide input online and to view all upcoming feedback sessions. That's the latest local and regional news. Your tri-state weatherology forecast is coming up shortly. I'm Courtney Chaffee on 97.7 Country WGL.
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12: The Brewers return to action tonight after an off day yesterday. I'm Bill Scott with sports. They'll send Kyle Harrison to the mound against the Seattle Mariners at AmFam Field. The Brewers in search of their third straight win after taking 3 of 4 from the Dodgers over the weekend. Pete Crow Armstrong clubbed the leadoff and walk-off home runs in the Cubs 7-5 10-inning victory over the White Sox last night. PCA, the first player since 2010 to hit leadoff and walk-off homers in the same game. Value of NFL franchises continues to surge. Sportico reporting the average team worth $9.34 billion, an increase of more than 31% over last year. Dallas leads the way at $15.5 billion, followed by the Rams, Giants, Patriots, and Jets. Bengals check in with the lowest value at $7.4 billion. The Packers down 4 spots from last year to number 22 at $8.59 billion. The Packers back in the practice field today after a walkthrough yesterday. 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
13: Hometown League nightly quarterfinal makeup game tonight, Wisconsin Dells, is at Ashton. 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Cardinals and Cincinnati split a pair. Cardinals win the first game 2-1. Cincinnati the second game 6-5. Twins over Atlanta 4-2. Seattle and the Brewers tonight at 6:05 on ESPN Radio and 1590 WPVL. I'm Steve Press.
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15: Here's your WGLR Tri-State Forecast. Chance of thunderstorms today. Otherwise, cloudy skies with a few peaks of sun. High temperatures reach up to 78. Slight chance of thunderstorms tonight. Lows level off around 61. Partly cloudy skies. Highs around 78 tomorrow. Sunshine mixed with clouds at times. Upper 70s Thursday and Friday with a chance for storms Friday.
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15: Slight chance of thunderstorms tonight. Lows level off around 61. Partly cloudy skies. Highs around 78 tomorrow. Sunshine mixed with clouds at times. Upper 70s Thursday and Friday with a chance for storms Friday. Currently, it's 63 degrees. I'm Staff Meteorologist Paul Trombley.
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0: He was a headliner last Friday night at the Backwaters Amp stage at Q Casino, Cole Swindell, with his brand new one, Girl Dad, on 97.7 Country, 62 at the studios. Going to be a mostly overcast day today, but we'll be pushing with a high near 80. Full tri-state weatherology forecast details in a moment. On the way, headlines at the bottom of the hour. Also, we'll check in with Farm Director Bob Mittendorf, the farm calendar, and closing farm market recap. And a throwback track from Kenny Chesney, a collab he did a while back that I think you're going to love. Good sing-along song right after the break on WGLR. Good.
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0: It's Blake Shelton. 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Big Show Tuesday, August 18th. I'm Rob Spangler, live and local in the tri-states. Glad to be with you. 62 at the studios this morning. Time for headlines at the bottom of the hour. We'll also join Farm Director Bob Mittendorf, the Farm Calendar, and Closing Farm Market Recap coming up. 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
1: This news update on Wisconsin Radio Network. It was a chaotic scene in the closing hours of the Wisconsin State Fair Sunday as a Milwaukee TV station obtained video of a large fight. Seven people were arrested. There were no serious injuries reported, but a member of the fair security team was hurt. The universities of Wisconsin system wants to eliminate tuition for students whose families earn at or below the state's median household income in exchange for career-focused work experience, system interim president Renee Wachter.
2: In exchange for a commitment to work, internships, apprenticeships, or career preparation, students would gain a more affordable path to a degree. While Wisconsin gains the workforce our future depends on.
1: The UW system also proposes a four-year tuition pledge to freeze tuition for 2 years starting next year, with future increases capped at inflation. The request will be part of the system's biennial budget request to the Wisconsin legislature. This is Wisconsin Radio Network.
3: The Brewers return to action tonight after an off day yesterday. I'm Bill Scott with sports. They'll send Kyle Harrison to the mound against the Seattle Mariners at AmFam Field. The Brewers in search of their third straight win after taking 3 of 4 from the Dodgers over the weekend. Pete Crow Armstrong clubbed leadoff and walk-off home runs in the Cubs 7-5 10-inning victory over the White Sox last night. PCA, the first player since 2010 to hit leadoff and walk-off homers in the same game. Value of NFL franchises continues to surge. Sportico reporting the average team worth $9.34 billion, an increase of more than 31% over last year. Dallas leads the way at $15.5 billion, followed by the Rams, Giants, Patriots, and Jets. Bengals check in with the lowest value at $7.4 billion. The Packers down 4 spots from last year to number 22 at $8.59 billion. The Packers back on the practice field today after a walkthrough yesterday. Bill Scott, Wisconsin Radio Network.
4: 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Major League Baseball, Cubs over the White Sox 7-5. Cardinals and Cincinnati split a pair. Cardinals win the first game 2-1, Cincinnati the second game 6-5. Twins over Atlanta 4-2. Seattle and the Brewers tonight at 6:05 on ESPN Radio and 1590 WPVL. I'm Steve Price.
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7: The rules of the road for agriculture meeting hosted by the Iowa County Farm Bureau and the Iowa County Sheriff's Department will take place today starting at 1 o'clock this afternoon. Some of the topics to be discussed at the meeting include rural road safety, transport regulations, and community awareness. Again, that's the Rules of the Road for Agriculture meeting hosted by the Iowa County Farm Bureau and taking place at the Iowa County Sheriff's Office, will be held starting at 1 o'clock this afternoon. The Grant County Fair runs through Sunday. Today, it's the dog show judging. That'll be at 3 o'clock this afternoon. That will be in the open show barn. Coming up tomorrow afternoon, it's judging of the junior dairy class goats at 3 o'clock, and the meat class goats will be judged at 6 o'clock. Both those will take place in the livestock barn. For a complete rundown of the schedule, go to Grant County Fair on Facebook. The Fields of Cincinnati, a farmer-led learning center, is having their third annual Soul of the Soil Conference at the Mound. It is being held on Tuesday, August 25th, and Wednesday, August 26th. For more information and a complete rundown of the agenda over the 2 days, go to Fields of Cincinnati on Facebook.
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7: The cash cheese market was mixed. Block cheese down a quarter of a penny, 159¾. Barrel cheese up a quarter of a cent, 156½. The butter market, 147¼. That is up a penny and a quarter. August Class 3 milk futures down 4 cents, 16.50. September down 15, 17.28. October down 9, 17.36. And November Class 3 milk futures, that is down 7 cents, 17.37. The Class 3 2027 first quarter average, 17.42 per hundredweight. The run at Belmont from last Thursday, 314 head. High-yielding choice beef steers and heifers, 228 to 236. High-yielding choice Angus crust steers and heifers, 222 to 231. High-yielding choice prime Holstein steers, 2 to 217. High-dressing cutter boning utility cows, 150 to 190. High-yielding slaughter bulls topped at 205. The good quality Holstein calves at Belmont, 8 to 1150 a pound. Good quality Angus cross calves at $9 to $13 a pound. The corn market closed higher on Monday after a round of technical buying. September corn up 6 cents, 465. December up 6 and a quarter, 489 and a half. July 27 corn up 5½ cents at 515. Corn export inspections in the week through August 13th, just over 75 million bushels. Mexico, Japan, Colombia, Spain, and Portugal, the top five destinations. The total for the 2025-26 marketing year, just under 3.2 billion bushels. That is a year-over-year increase of more than 26% so far. Technical buying was also a positive for the soybeans. September beans up 23 and a quarter, 1201. November up 23 and a half at 1216. August 27 soybeans up 17 and a half at 1227 and three quarters. Soybean export inspections in the week through August 13th reached 9.9 million bushels. Egypt, Japan, Mexico, Indonesia, and Taiwan, the top five destinations. Soybean meal September up $1.90 a ton at $3.12.10. The National Oilseed Processors Association reported the July U.S. soybean crush, 216.6 million bushels. That was below the average trade guess of 221 million bushels, but it still was a record. The wheat market was unchanged despite continued problems in the Black Sea region. September Chicago wheat unchanged, 674 and three quarters. Wheat export inspections, 18 million bushels in the week through August 13th. Japan, Mexico, Indonesia, Thailand, and Honduras, the top five destinations. The local grain bids are from United Cooperative at Belmont. The corn, $4.25. The soybeans, $11.31. 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
15: Here's your WGLR Tri-State Forecast. Chance of thunderstorms today. Otherwise, cloudy skies with a few peaks of sun. High temperatures reach up to 78. Slight chance of thunderstorms tonight. Lows level off around 61. Partly cloudy skies. Highs around 78 tomorrow. Sunshine mixed with clouds at times. Upper 70s Thursday and Friday with a chance for storms Friday. Right now, 62. I'm Staff Meteorologist Paul Trombley. 97.7 Country.

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0: American Sky. It is the latest from Aaron Tippin on a Big Show Tuesday. Today, the 18th of August. Thanks for hanging out. Rob Spangler live and local with you. We have overcast skies this morning, 62 at the studio. It's going to be shooting for a high near 80 today. Well, last week, of course, a big week at the Field of Dreams, where the latest Major League Baseball game aired on Netflix, if you weren't there in person. And the numbers are in. The movie, or the movie, the baseball game from the movie site averaged 1.66 million viewers on Netflix. So, that's according to Nielsen. The Phillies kind of hammered the Twins 7-1. So it was a bit of a, lopsided game. And I tuned in early, and then when it became pretty apparent, that this one's over with, I turned it off. But it was still magical to watch, and, pretty impressive numbers, 1.66 million. So there you go. The Field of Dream numbers are in, and of course it's back next year, Royals Red Sox at the Field of Dreams. Very exciting. On the way, we have headlines at the top of the hour. We'll also check in with new music from Jenna Paulette next on The Big Show.
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2: ABC News, I'm Sherry Preston. Weather-weary residents in the Midwest are still battling with flooding. ABC's Alex Perez is in Carmel, Indiana.
3: New storms hitting the heartland as the death toll rises. South of Lexington, storms slamming Nicholasville, Kentucky overnight. Raging creeks breaking their banks outside Charleston, West Virginia. First responders using boats to rescue families around Indianapolis. National Guard rescuing dozens more over the weekend.
2: Flooding as well in parts of Hawaii after Tropical Storm Lala passed by. Social media giant Meta on trial in California. At the heart of the case is whether the tech giant harms kids through apps like Instagram and Facebook. Ukraine has launched one of its largest attacks yet on Russia. At least six people were killed overnight following two nights of drone strikes in Moscow. It's primary election day in Florida, where new congressional maps drawn at the behest of President Trump could allow Republicans to flip up to four seats in November. This is ABC News.
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5: 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The Mississippi River level is steady. It's 6.8 feet at Prairie du Chien, 4.7 at Guttenberg, 6.9 at Cassville, and 7.5 at Dubuque. With news, I'm Courtney Chaffee. The Universities of Wisconsin is asking the state for $190 million in the upcoming budget to freeze tuition for the next 2 years. Universities of Wisconsin Regent President Kyle Weatherly and UW's President Renee Watcher announced the initiative, dubbed the four-year tuition pledge, on Monday. The move is part of the UW's larger budget proposal for the 2027 through 2029 biennium. The university system will commit to keeping tuition increases in the 2 years after the freeze at or below the rate of inflation. The proposal would ensure UW students who start their degree in fall 2027 would have declining tuition relative to inflation for 4 years. Too many recreational vehicle users are not heeding the message when it comes to safety. Bob Hagg reports.
6: Operating an ATV or UTV can be safe if you take some precautions. Wisconsin Department of Natural Resources Off-Vehicle Highway Administrator Lieutenant Jacob Holsklaw.
7: We've been preaching these things for years. What we're seeing with these incidents, it's not different than any other year in the past, is that fortunately a lot of folks are choosing to not wear helmets, choosing to not wear seatbelts. And also, the majority of our folks have not taken an ATV safety course.
6: Well, statistics show failure to wear helmets and use seatbelts are the primary causes of Wisconsin's worst in the nation, 29 fatal ATV-UTV incidents so far in 2026. DNR records show 13 of this year's fatalities involved ATVs and 16 involved UTVs. The top three types of fatal crashes were rollovers, collision with a motor vehicle, and ejections. Operating an ATV on public riding areas requires a safety certification course for those at least 12 years of age, born on or after January 1st, 1988. Holsklaw says that means many older riders have never taken a course. Bob Hague, Wisconsin Radio Network.
5: Healthcare experts take issue with new childhood vaccine recommendations from the Trump administration. UW Health Immunization Program Medical Director Dr. Jim Conway says it's creating confusion for parents ahead of the school year.
8: The federal government doesn't really set the standards for public health in this country. They're really state by state, and that's always been the way it is. This is the federal government sort of saying what at least part of its preference is. But from our standpoint, what it does is just introduce a lot of confusion into the whole system is really what it's done.
5: Conway recommends families with vaccine questions talk with their healthcare provider before relying on information circulating on social media or online. Dubuque Community School District is seeking public input on three school consolidation options aimed at improving affordability. Under the first option, the district would keep two middle schools serving grades 6 through 8 and two high schools serving grades 9 through 12 while closing Jefferson Middle School. Scenario 2 would close both Jefferson and Washington Middle Schools, creating one middle school for grades 6 and 7. The district would keep two high schools serving grades 8 through 12. Scenario 3 would also close Jefferson and Washington. It would create one middle school for grades 6 and 7, one high school for grades 8 and 9 with dedicated career and college readiness space, and another high school serving grades 10 through 12. District leaders stress that no decision has been made. The options are being presented for feedback at several community sessions next week. Visit dbqschools.org to provide input online and to view all upcoming feedback sessions. That's the latest local and regional news. Your tri-state weatherology forecast is coming up shortly. I'm Courtney Chaffee on 97.7 Country WGL.
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5: In area obituaries, 63-year-old Anthony Tony Reddington of Schulzburg passed away August 11th. A mass of Christian burial will be held today at 11 a.m. at St. Matthew's Catholic Church in Schulzburg. A visitation will be held before the funeral from 10 until 10:45 a.m. with the rosary recited at 9:30 a.m. at St. Matthew's Catholic Church. The Erickson Funeral Home in Schulzburg is serving the family of 63-year-old Anthony Tony Reddington of Schulzburg. 93-year-old Joan Vesperman of Lancaster passed away August 13th. Funeral services will be held today at noon at Kramer Grau Funeral Homes and Crematory in Lancaster. Burial will be in Hillside Cemetery in Lancaster. Visitation will be held from 9 a.m. until the time of the services at the funeral home. For 93-year-old Joan Vesperman of Lancaster. 76-year-old Joseph Joe Teasdale of Schulzburg passed away July 7th. A graveside service with military honors accorded will be held at 11 a.m. on Saturday at the Evergreen Cemetery in Schulzburg. A celebration of life and luncheon will follow at the American Legion Hall on Highway 11 in Schulzburg. The Hawden Shield Funeral Home and Crematory in Cuba City is assisting the family. In lieu of plants and flowers, memorial contributions may be made to the Schulzburg Angels, supporting the Schulzburg American Legion, VFW, and the Sons of the American Legion. For 76-year-old Joseph Joe Teasdale of Schulzburg. 85-year-old John D. Truitt of Sun City, Arizona, formerly of Potosi, passed away August 9th. A memorial service with military honors accorded will be held at 11 a.m. on Monday at the Hawden Shield Funeral Home and Crematory in Cuba City. Burial will follow in the St. Thomas Cemetery in Potosi. Family and friends may call on Monday from 9 a.m. until the time of the service at the funeral home. The Hawden Shield Funeral Home and Crematory in Cuba City is serving the family. In lieu of plants and flowers, a John D. Truitt Memorial Fund has been established. For 85-year-old John D. Truitt of Sun City, Arizona, formerly of Potosi. That's the obituary report. For full-length obituaries, visit our website at WGLR.com.
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11: Packers return to the practice field today after a short walkthrough on Monday. I'm Bill Scott with Sports. They're gearing up for preseason game number 2 against the Broncos in Denver on Friday night. NFL franchise value is up 31% from a year ago. Dallas leads the way with a value of $15.5 billion. That's well ahead of the league average of $9.34 billion. Packers ranked 22nd in the league, $8.59 billion. That's down four spots from last year. Football Badgers will work under the lights tonight at Camp Randall. Their 7 p.m. practice is open to fans. Brewers return to action after an off day yesterday. They'll host the Seattle Mariners at AmFam Field tonight. Seattle just 59-66 on the season, but they're still within 2.5 games of the last American League wildcard spot. Kyle Harrison will get the starting nod for the Brewers tonight. Midwest League returns to action tonight. Cedar Rapids plays at Beloit. Lake County is at Wisconsin. 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
12: 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Cardinals and Cincinnati split a pair. Cardinals win the first game 2-1. Cincinnati the second game 6-5. Twins over Atlanta 4-2. 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I'm Steve Pratt.
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15: Here's your WGLR Tri-State Forecast. Chance of thunderstorms today. Otherwise, cloudy skies expected. High of 78. Lows around 61 tonight. Slight chance for storms. Mainly clear tomorrow. Highs level off around 78. Upper 70s Thursday and Friday with a chance of thunderstorms. Friday. Taking a look at the extended forecast. 77 Saturday, 74 Sunday, and 76 on Monday. Currently 64. I'm staff meteorologist Paul Trombley.

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0: moving forward anyway. Brew Crew had a much-needed day off. Yeah, they had that West Coast swing, and so just chilling, recuperating, getting ready for action today. Later today, of course, you can hear the Brewers on our sister station, AM 1590 WPVL, and they take on the Seattle Mariners later tonight. So, AmFam Field. Good news on the way now. I need some good news. The Grant County Fair kicks off in Lancaster tomorrow and runs through Sunday. Grandstand events include stock car racing Wednesday night, Thursday night All-Star Monster Trucks, motorcycle supercross racing on Friday, Saturday's headline event, County Open Tractor Pull and Tri-State Truck and Tractor Pull, and Sunday, the Night of Destruction. All I really need is a little good news. That's the good news. Have a great day.
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and that is Sleepless in a Hotel Room. Big Show Tuesday, today August 18th. We have good news coming up in just a moment. Of course, got to give the Cubbies a little credit. You know, they got a big win last night. Extra innings win over their rivals on the south side, the White Sox. And Mr. Armstrong, Crow Armstrong, he got the walk-off winner. So, you know, congratulations. But go White Sox.

0: That is new music from a brand new artist. Her name is Bells. Yeah, just Bells. And teaming up with legendary Dolly Parton. Yeah, you've heard of her before. That is Son of Jolene, cool song. 7:30 headlines coming up in just a moment. Well, this week's Allegiant Oil Superstar Summer Giveaway, it's a big one. I know, I said that quite a bit this summer, didn't I? Yeah, well, it is the Superstar Summer, so we give away tickets to the biggest stars. And this week, how about Carrie Underwood at the Field of Dreams? Yeah, I know you'd like to win those. We have a pair of three-day passes. So this actually gets you into all 3 days at Velocity Fest. That's what it's called. Labor Day weekend at the Field of Dreams. And it's the 4th, 5th, and 6th of September. Carrie Underwood is the headliner on Saturday night, September 5th. There's also some really good rock acts. Creed and Shinedown. Lynyrd Skynyrd. Skillet. I mean, pretty good the whole weekend. That's what I'm trying to say. The whole weekend is loaded with talent. Nate Smith, another country star, is performing on Sunday night leading up to the Creed show. So anyway, going to be a great weekend of entertainment. You could win 3 day passes and a parking pass. All you have to do is sign up on our website. 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Time for 7:30 headlines brought to you by Pages and Parcels in Potosi. Let's send it down to the news.
1: Now this news update on Wisconsin Radio Network. Officials at the Wisconsin State Fair say a total of 7 people were arrested in connection with a large fight that broke out Sunday during the closing hours of the fair. Milwaukee TV stations got video of the chaotic scene. Reports say there were no serious injuries to fairgoers, but a member of the fair security team was hurt. Former Green Bay Mayor Jim Schmidt is announcing plans to run again in the April 2027 election.
2: People want a realistic path to owning a home. They want a response to homelessness that treats people with dignity, prevents homelessness where possible, improves the path for shelter to stable housing, and protects neighborhoods, their health, and safety.
1: Green Bay's current mayor, Eric Genrich, has not announced whether he'll seek a third term. Genrich posted on X saying, in part, Jim loves attention. Schmidt served as mayor from 2003 to 2019 before deciding not to seek a fifth term. This is Wisconsin Radio Network.
3: Packers return to the practice field today after a short walkthrough on Monday. I'm Bill Scott with Sports. They're gearing up for preseason game number 2 against the Broncos in Denver on Friday night. NFL franchise value is up 31% from a year ago. Dallas leads the way with a value of $15.5 billion. That's well ahead of the league average of $9.34 billion. Packers ranked 22nd in the league, $8.59 billion. That's down 4 spots from last year. Football Badgers will work under the lights tonight at Camp Randall. Their 7 p.m. practice is open to fans. Brewers return to action after an off day yesterday. They'll host the Seattle Mariners at AmFam Field tonight. Seattle just 59-66 on the season, but they're still within 2.5 games of the last American League wildcard spot. Kyle Harrison will get the starting nod for the Brewers tonight. Midwest League returns to action tonight. Cedar Rapids plays at Beloit. Lake County is at Wisconsin. Bill Scott, Wisconsin Radio Network.
4: 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Cardinals win the first game 2-1. Cincinnati the second game 6-5. 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
8: Here's your WGLR Tri-State Forecast. Chance of thunderstorms today. Otherwise, cloudy skies expected. High of 78. Lows around 61 tonight. Slight chance for storms. Mainly clear tomorrow. Highs level off around 78. Upper 70s Thursday and Friday with a chance of thunderstorms. Friday. Taking a look at the extended forecast. 77 Saturday. 74 Sunday. And 76 on Monday. Currently 64. I'm staff meteorologist Paul Trombley

We play the newest country first, guaranteed, Coetzel, teaming up with Ella Langley for his brand new one called Jaded. 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

0: Lainey Wilson, phone, keys, wallet. Yeah, gotta have those things before you head out the door. Good Tuesday morning. Rob Spangler, live and local with you on this August 18th. Tomorrow, we'll be live at the Grant County Fair. Looking forward to it. Join us on location. I'll be there from 10 to noon. I'll be there from 4 to 6 tomorrow afternoon. So looking forward to that as we kick off our live coverage at the Grant County Fair. NFL football is back, well, at least preseason, you know, doesn't count, but it's important. Roster building, guys trying to make the team. Packers play this Friday night. They travel to Denver. We've got West End Salvage, Bally's Marquette coverage of that game. 6 p.m. for our Packer preview. Kickoff is at 8 o'clock Friday night. It's presented by Les Mack Chevy, Les Mack Ford, and Les Mack Chrysler Dodge Jeep and Ram, along with Krantz Hardware and Auto Parts in Fenimore. Interesting story out of training camp, though. A Cincinnati Bengals player has left the team, you know, right in the middle of training camp. A undrafted rookie. His name is Syair Wright. Why is he leaving the team? He's going into acting. So, well, that's, you don't read about that every day, do you? Two things he's really passionate about were colliding, and he decided to pursue this opportunity, said Bengals coach Zach Taylor. We wish him the best. He was fun to be around. So there you go. Cornerback Syair Wright going into acting. So that so he's going to start playing soccer now? Is that right? Oh, my leg! Oh, I'm terrible. 7:48, birthdays and anniversaries next.
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1: It's time for birthdays and anniversaries. Let's say happy birthday to these fine folks on a Tuesday morning, August 18th. Maggie Horsfall. Also Larry Curtis. Debbie Dixon. Dale Ginner. Paul Timmerman. Jerry Pitson. Ellie Yost. Pam Timmerman. Kelvin Luna. Mackenzie Shelna. John Haas. We have one anniversary, Samantha and Brady Osmondson. Congratulations. Those are birthdays and anniversaries on the big show. A throwback track gets us back into the tri-state's best variety of country. Patty Loveless, this is Blame It On Your Heart. Your 8 o'clock report, top of the hour. It's coming up on 97.7 Country's Big Show. Good morning.

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2: ABC News, I'm Sherry Preston. Cleanup now underway in Indiana, where deadly flooding devastated entire communities. Governor Mike Braun offering $5,000 emergency grants to those whose homes have been affected by days of thunderstorms. And now comes the heat. ABC meteorologist Jeff Smith with more on where it'll be the worst.
3: That severe weather threat, we're talking about southeastern Nebraska, northeastern Kansas, western parts of Missouri, including Kansas City, all the way up to Grand Island. Could be some large hail, could be damaging wind, maybe even a few tornadoes this afternoon into this evening. Extreme heat warnings, Gulf Coast, parts of the Atlantic Coast, off the charts, heat indices, 116 in Charleston.
2: Social media giant Meta in court today facing a lawsuit from nearly 30 states alleging that features on Facebook and Instagram have had a negative effect on mental health, especially when it comes to young people. President Trump threatening to bomb U.S. ally Oman if talks with Iran on reopening the Strait of Hormuz are not productive. This is ABC News.
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5: 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The Mississippi River level is steady. It's 6.8 feet at Prairie du Chien, 4.7 at Guttenberg, 6.9 at Cassville, and 7.5 at Dubuque. With news, I'm Courtney Chaffee. The Universities of Wisconsin is asking the state for $190 million in the upcoming budget to freeze tuition for the next 2 years. Universities of Wisconsin Regent President Kyle Weatherly and UW's President Renee Watcher announced the initiative, dubbed the four-year tuition pledge, on Monday. The move is part of the UW's larger budget proposal for the 2027 through 2029 biennium. The university system will commit to keeping tuition increases in the 2 years after the freeze at or below the rate of inflation. The proposal would ensure UW students who start their degree in fall 2027 would have declining tuition relative to inflation for 4 years. Too many recreational vehicle users are not heeding the message when it comes to safety. Bob Hagg reports.
6: Operating an ATV or UTV can be safe if you take some precautions. Wisconsin Department of Natural Resources Off-Vehicle Highway Administrator Lieutenant Jacob Holsklaw.
7: We've been preaching these things for years. What we're seeing with these incidents, it's not different than any other year in the past, is that fortunately a lot of folks are choosing to not wear helmets, choosing to not wear seat belts. And also, the majority of our folks have not taken an ATV safety course.
6: Well, statistics show failure to wear helmets and use seat belts are the primary causes of Wisconsin's worst in the nation, 29 fatal ATV-UTV incidents so far in 2026. DNR records show 13 of this year's fatalities involved ATVs and 16 involved UTVs. The top three types of fatal crashes were rollovers, collision with a motor vehicle, and ejections. Operating an ATV on public riding areas requires a safety certification course for those at least 12 years of age, born on or after January 1, 1988. Holsklaw says that means many older riders have never taken a course. Bob Hague, Wisconsin Radio Network.
5: Healthcare experts take issue with new childhood vaccine recommendations from the Trump administration. UW Health Immunization Program Medical Director Dr. Jim Conway says it's creating confusion for parents ahead of the school year.
8: The federal government doesn't really set the standards for public health in this country. They're really state by state, and that's always been the way it is. This is the federal government sort of saying what at least part of its preference is. But from our standpoint, what it does is just introduce a lot of confusion into the whole system is really what it's done.
5: Conway recommends families with vaccine questions talk with their healthcare provider before relying on information circulating on social media or online. Dubuque Community School District is seeking public input on 3 school consolidation options aimed at improving affordability. Under the first option, the district would keep two middle schools serving grades 6 through 8 and two high schools serving grades 9 through 12 while closing Jefferson Middle School. Scenario 2 would close both Jefferson and Washington Middle Schools, creating one middle school for grades 6 and 7. The district would keep two high schools serving grades 8 through 12. Scenario 3 would also close Jefferson and Washington. It would create one middle school for grades 6 and 7, one high school for grades 8 and 9 with dedicated career and college readiness space, and another high school serving grades 10 through 12. District leaders stress that no decision has been made. The options are being presented for feedback at several community sessions next week. Visit dbqschools.org to provide input online and to view all upcoming feedback sessions. That's the latest local and regional news. Your tri-state weatherology forecast is coming up shortly. I'm Courtney Chaffee on 97.7 Country WGL.
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5: In area obituaries, 63-year-old Anthony Tony Reddington of Schulzburg passed away August 11th. A mass of Christian burial will be held today at 11 a.m. at St. Matthew's Catholic Church in Schulzburg. A visitation will be held before the funeral from 10 until 10:45 a.m. with the rosary recited at 9:30 a.m. at St. Matthew's Catholic Church. The Erickson Funeral Home in Schulzburg is serving the family of 63-year-old Anthony Tony Reddington of Schulzburg. 93-year-old Joan Vesperman of Lancaster passed away August 13th. Funeral services will be held today at noon at Kramer Grau Funeral Homes and Crematory in Lancaster. Burial will be in Hillside Cemetery in Lancaster. Visitation will be held from 9 a.m. until the time of the services at the funeral home. For 93-year-old Joan Vesperman of Lancaster. 76-year-old Joseph Joe Teasdale of Schulzburg passed away July 7th. A graveside service with military honors accorded will be held at 11 a.m. on Saturday at the Evergreen Cemetery in Schulzburg. A celebration of life and luncheon will follow at the American Legion Hall on Highway 11 in Schulzburg. The Haudenschild Funeral Home and Crematory in Cuba City is assisting the family. In lieu of plants and flowers, memorial contributions may be made to the Schulzburg Angels, supporting the Schulzburg American Legion, VFW, and the Sons of the American Legion. For 76-year-old Joseph Joe Teasdale of Schulzburg. 85-year-old John D. Truitt of Sun City, Arizona, formerly of Potosi, passed away August 9th. A memorial service with military honors accorded will be held at 11 a.m. on Monday at the Haudenschild Funeral Home and Crematory in Cuba City. Burial will follow in the St. Thomas Cemetery in Potosi. Family and friends may call on Monday from 9 a.m. until the time of the service at the funeral home. The Haudenschild Funeral Home and Crematory in Cuba City is serving the family. In lieu of plants and flowers, a John D. Truitt Memorial Fund has been established. For 85-year-old John D. Truitt of Sun City, Arizona, formerly of Potosi. That's the obituary report. For full-length obituaries, visit our website at WGLR.com.
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12: Packers return to the practice field today after a short walkthrough on Monday. I'm Bill Scott with Sports. They're gearing up for preseason game number 2 against the Broncos in Denver on Friday night. NFL franchise values up 31% from a year ago. Dallas leads the way with a value of $15.5 billion. That's well ahead of the league average of $9.34 billion. Packers ranked 22nd in the league, $8.59 billion. That's down 4 spots from last year. Football Badgers will work under the lights tonight at Camp Randall. Their 7 p.m. practice is open to fans. Brewers return to action after an off day yesterday. They'll host the Seattle Mariners at AmFam Field tonight. Seattle just 59-66 on the season, but they're still within 2.5 games of the last American League wildcard spot. Kyle Harrison will get the starting nod for the Brewers tonight. Midwest League returns to action tonight. Cedar Rapids plays at Beloit. Lake County is at Wisconsin. 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
13: Hometown League Nightly quarterfinal makeup game tonight. Wisconsin Dells is at Ashton. 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Cardinals and Cincinnati split a pair. Cardinals win the first game 2-1. Cincinnati the second game 6-5. Twins over Atlanta 4-2. 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I'm C. Press.
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16: Here's your WGLR Tri-State Forecast. Highs level off around 78 today under overcast skies with a chance of thunderstorms. Partly cloudy skies tonight. Slight chance of thunderstorms. Lows level off around 61. Daytime highs approaching 78 tomorrow. Mainly sunny skies. Daytime highs approaching 79 Thursday under clear skies. 80 Friday. Slight chance of thunderstorms. Right now, 65. I'm staff meteorologist Paul Trombley.

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0: 80 today, 79 the expected high. Full tri-state weatherology forecast details, bottom of the hour. Some Low Cash, one of their recent hits, is next. And new music from Tucker Wetmore on the way. It's a big show Tuesday. We're live and local in the tri-states. I'm Rob Spangler. 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

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It is 8:18. We have headlines at the bottom of the hour. Also, your funny story that's coming up a little bit later this morning. Temperature outside this morning, we are in the 60s, 67, with mostly overcast skies. Does look like the sun may peak out a little bit. Initially, they were saying going to be mostly cloudy today, and still looks like later this afternoon it will be cloudy, but might see a little bit of sun. So, all right, we'll take it. Going to be near

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0: music from Tucker Wetmore called Who Told You That on 97.7 Country, his brand new single. Good stuff there. We have, we'll say partly cloudy skies because I do see a few breaks in the clouds out there. 67 at the studios. Time for headlines. It is 8:30, bottom of the hour. 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
2: 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Now this news update on Wisconsin Radio Network. It was a chaotic scene in the closing hours of the Wisconsin State Fair Sunday as a Milwaukee TV station obtained video of a large fight. Seven people were arrested. There were no serious injuries reported, but a member of the fair security team was hurt. The Universities of Wisconsin system wants to eliminate tuition for students whose families earn at or below the state's median household income in exchange for career-focused work experience. System Interim President Renee Wachter.
3: In exchange for a commitment to work, internships, apprenticeships, or career preparation, students would gain a more affordable path to a degree, while Wisconsin gains the workforce our future depends on.
2: The UW system also proposes a four-year tuition pledge to freeze tuition for 2 years starting next year, with future increases capped at inflation. The request will be part of the system's biennial budget request to the Wisconsin legislature. This is Wisconsin Radio Network.
4: Packers return to the practice field today after a short walkthrough on Monday. I'm Bill Scott with Sports. They're gearing up for preseason game number 2 against the Broncos in Denver on Friday night. NFL franchise value is up 31% from a year ago. Dallas leads the way with a value of $15.5 billion. That's well ahead of the league average of $9.34 billion. Packers ranked 22nd in the league, $8.59 billion. That's down 4 spots from last year. Football Badgers will work under the lights tonight at Camp Randall. Their 7 p.m. practice is open to fans. Brewers return to action after an off day yesterday. They'll host the Seattle Mariners at AmFam Field tonight. Seattle just 59-66 on the season, but they're still within 2.5 games of the last American League wildcard spot. Kyle Harrison will get the starting nod for the Brewers tonight. Midwest League returns to action tonight. Cedar Rapids plays at Beloit. Lake County is at Wisconsin. Bill Scott, Wisconsin Radio Network.
5: Hometown League nightly quarterfinal makeup game tonight. 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Cardinals and Cincinnati split a pair. Cardinals win the first game 2-1. Cincinnati the second game 6-5. Twins over Atlanta 4-2. 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I'm Steve Price.
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15: Here's your WGLR Tri-State Forecast. Highs level off around 78 today under overcast skies with a chance of thunderstorms. Partly cloudy skies tonight, slight chance of thunderstorms, lows level off around 61. Daytime highs approaching 78 tomorrow, mainly sunny skies. Daytime highs approaching 79 Thursday under clear skies. 80 Friday, slight chance of thunderstorms. Right now, 65. I'm Staff Meteorologist Paul Trombley.

0: 97.7 Country's Big Show, Shane Proffitt, long live country. Good stuff. Rob Spangler, my name. Thank you for hanging out. We're live and local in the tri-states. Yeah. Sun trying to peek out a little bit, but going to be mostly overcast, they're saying today, with a high near 80, 69 at the studios. But yeah, the sun, it might be out for a little bit. We'll take it. A little bit of sunshine. Always nice. Time for our funny story. We're taking you to Lakeland, Florida, where a well-meaning citizen may have committed a faux pas. What kind of faux pas are we talking about? You dropped the bomb on me, baby. You dropped the bomb on me. This is the 1982 hit, You Dropped a Bomb on Me, by the Gap Band. Yeah, you don't want to do that. Let me explain what happened. Lakeland police say that on Sunday around 3 p.m., a person arrived at the station, North Massachusetts Avenue, carrying in a box. The person told officers that they'd been helping clean out a family member's personal items and found a box with what appeared to be a grenade inside. Well, what else do you do with it? LPD said, as a precaution, the police station was temporarily closed. Officers set up a perimeter that included detours around adjacent streets. Police called in the bomb squad to check it out and dispose of the item. Turns out, indeed, it was a live hand grenade, possibly from the Korean War era. LPD said, quote, thank you to the Tampa Police Department bomb squad who removed the item without incident and ensured a safe disposal. They then went on to say, quote, in hindsight, if you find a suspicious device like a hand grenade, for instance, call the police immediately or just pull the pin and throw it in your neighbor's yard. No, don't do that. Don't do that. Now call the police immediately rather than handle it yourself. So, or just pull the pin and you'll see what happens. Oh, that's our funny story. Have a great rest of your Tuesday.
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3: Here's your WGLR Tri-State Forecast. Highs level off around 78 today under overcast skies with a chance of thunderstorms. Partly cloudy skies tonight, slight chance of thunderstorms, lows level off around 61. Daytime highs approaching 78 tomorrow, mainly sunny skies. Daytime highs approaching 79 Thursday under clear skies. 80 Friday, slight chance of thunderstorms. Right now, 67. I'm staff meteorologist Paul Trombley.
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0: and he said, I ain't never seen no miracles. 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

0: Brennan. It's called Tell Me That There Ain't a God on 97.7 Country. And I want to tell you that there is a giveaway. Actually, we have a couple different giveaways going on right now. How would you like to see up close tickets to see Colin Ray live at Five Flags Theater Saturday, September 5th? Well, we've got the hookup. We're doing a countdown to front row giveaway each week to put you close to the stage to see Colin Ray. Going to be a great show. This week, you can win a pair of second row tickets. 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Dave will announce the winner and continue our countdown to front row with Colin Ray. We want to congratulate our most recent winner, Mason Ulrich of Platteville. He'll be sitting in the third row to see Colin Ray at Five Flags Theater on Saturday, September 5th. Going to be a great show. That's one of their 90s Country Gold Series shows. Forecast details coming up next. We'll check Tri-State Weatherology. Not too bad today. High near 80. And music from Riley Green. A throwback track from Sammy Kershaw, plus new Brantley Gilbert. All
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9: Here's your WGLR Tri-State Forecast. Highs level off around 78 today under overcast skies with a chance of thunderstorms. Partly cloudy skies tonight, slight chance of thunderstorms, lows level off around 61. Daytime highs approaching 78 tomorrow, mainly sunny skies. Daytime highs approaching 79 Thursday under clear skies. 80 Friday, slight chance of thunderstorms. Currently 70. I'm staff meteorologist Paul Trombley.

0: New music from Brantley Gilbert. Good Damn on 97.7 Country. Rob Spangler hanging out with you on a Tuesday. It is August 18th. We're live and local in the Tri-States. A cloudy day. Near 70 now, and we're shooting for a high about 80 today. Tomorrow, I'll be live on location from the Grant County Fair. 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
12: Here's your WGLR Tri-State Forecast. Highs level off around 78 today under overcast skies with a chance of thunderstorms. Partly cloudy skies tonight, slight chance of thunderstorms, lows level off around 61. Daytime highs approaching 78 tomorrow, mainly sunny skies. Daytime highs approaching 79 Thursday under clear skies. 80 Friday, slight chance of thunderstorms. Currently 72. I'm staff meteorologist Paul Trombley.

0: New music from Jelly Roll, that is Hands Up on 97.7 Country. Time's up for me. Time to wrap up the big show with our parting shot on a Tuesday. It is August 18th. And preseason football, it's going strong. Two more games for the Packers in the preseason. We've got the next one, game two. Packers travel to Denver this Friday night. Catch West End Salvage, Bally's Marquette coverage with Packer preview starting at 6 p.m., kickoff at 8 p.m., presented by Les Mack Chevy, Les Mack Ford, and Les Mack Chrysler Dodge Jeep and Ram, along with Krantz Hardware and Auto Parts in Fenimore. 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Another NFL team, though, is in our parting shot, and I think more NFL teams should do this. What am I talking about? I'm talking about affordable concessions. Most pro sporting events you go to, it is an arm and a leg to get any sort of concession item. But the Jacksonville Jaguars are doing something called Fan First Favorites. And what it is many items, in fact, every item on this menu is under $5. And it includes beer, which is like, what? You can get a beer for under $5? Yes, at a Jags game, you can. Here's what's on the menu. The giant pretzels, popcorn, nachos, hot dog, 12-ounce canned beer, candy, and a 16.9-ounce bottled water, all under $5 each. That is the Fan First Favorite menu, new for 2026 at the Jacksonville Jaguars home games. So kudos to Jacksonville for at least making the concessions affordable at games, which is awfully nice. I wish, like I said, more pro sports teams would do that. But, you know, you go to your favorite team's game, you're probably not paying that. I'm not pointing any fingers at any specific franchises because I think pretty much everybody in the NFC North overcharges for concessions. But that being said, you know, follow what the Jags are doing. I like that. I know Atlanta also, the Falcons, have some pretty reasonable concession stand pricing, if I remember right. So I guess you have to be an AFC or NFC South fan to get reasonable price concessions. All right, that's our parting shot. You take care. Have a great rest of your Tuesday.
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2: Good morning. Export inspections were considered impressive for corn, while soybeans came in at a marketing year low. Crop conditions in corn and soybeans fell 1% on the week as concerns around yield loss in the eastern Corn Belt due to recent heavy rain have grown. September corn down a penny and three quarters at 463 and a quarter. December down a penny and a half at 488. July 27 corn, that is down a quarter of a cent, 514 and three quarters. Soybeans, September up 8 and a half at 1209 and a half. November up a dime at 1226. August 27 soybeans up 7 3/4 at 1235 and 1/2. Soybean meal, September up $1 a ton at 313. September Chicago wheat down 5 1/4, 669 and a half. Live cattle futures 32 cents to $1.20 stronger. October 219.10, December 219.30. Feeder cattle ranging anywhere from $1.62 stronger to 52 cents in the red. September 334.07, October 326.97. Lean hog futures 85 cents to $1.15 lower. October 80.87 and December at 71.35. August class 3 milk futures steady 16.50. September up 12, 17.38. October up 13, 17.47. And November also at 17.47 per hundredweight. That is up 14 cents. I'm Bob Mittendorf on WGLR.
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7: Here's your WGLR Tri-State Forecast. Highs level off around 78 today under overcast skies with a chance of thunderstorms. Partly cloudy skies tonight, slight chance of thunderstorms. Lows level off around 61. Daytime highs approaching 78 tomorrow, mainly sunny skies. Daytime highs approaching 79 Thursday under clear skies. 80 Friday, slight chance of thunderstorms. Right now, it's 77 degrees. I'm Staff Meteorologist Paul Trombley.
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11: Here's your WGLR Tri-State Forecast. Highs level off around 78 today under overcast skies with a chance of thunderstorms. Partly cloudy skies tonight, slight chance of thunderstorms. Lows level off around 61. Daytime highs approaching 78 tomorrow, mainly sunny skies. Daytime highs approaching 79 Thursday under clear skies. 80 Friday, slight chance of thunderstorms. Right now, it's 77 degrees. I'm staff meteorologist Paul Trombley.

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8: Here's your WGLR Tri-State Forecast. Highs level off around 78 today under overcast skies with a chance of thunderstorms. Partly cloudy skies tonight. Slight chance of thunderstorms. Lows level off around 61. Daytime highs approaching 78 tomorrow. Mainly sunny skies. Daytime highs approaching 79 Thursday under clear skies. 80 Friday. Slight chance of thunderstorms. Right now, it's 77 degrees. I'm staff meteorologist Paul Trombley.

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3: U.S. crop condition ratings mostly declined over the past week. Last week was another generally mixed week of weather, near ideal in some areas, dry in others, and excessively wet in parts of the region. USDA says 60% of the U.S. corn crop is rated good to excellent. That is down 1%. 61% of soybeans are good to excellent, also 1% lower. 96% of the winter wheat has been harvested, compared to the five-year average of 94%. September corn down 0.75 cents, 4.64 1/4. December down 0.5 cents, 4.89. July 27 up 0.5 cents at 5.15 1/2. September soybeans up 6 3/4, 12.07 3/4. November up 8 1/4, 12.24 1/4. August 27 soybeans up 7 3/4 at 12.35 1/2. Soybean meal September down 40 cents a ton, 3.11.70. September Chicago wheat down 4.5 cents, 6.70 1/4. Live cattle futures market anywhere from 50 cents higher to 17 cents lower. October 218.60, December 218.67. Feeder cattle anywhere from 50 cents higher to 57 cents in the red. September 332.90, October 325.85. Lean hog futures $1.32 to $1.72 in the red. October 80.40, December at 70.80. August Class 3 milk, that is up 3.16.53. September up 24.17.50. October up 24.17.58. November up 21 cents, 17.54. I'm Bob Mittendorf on WGLR.
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7: Here's your WGLR Tri-State Forecast. Highs level off around 78 today under overcast skies with a chance of thunderstorms. Partly cloudy skies tonight, slight chance of thunderstorms, lows level off around 61. Daytime highs approaching 78 tomorrow, mainly sunny skies. Daytime highs approaching 79 Thursday under clear skies. 80 Friday, slight chance of thunderstorms. Right now, it's 75 degrees. I'm Staff Meteorologist Paul Trombley.

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7: Here's your WGLR Tri-State Forecast. Highs level off around 78 today under overcast skies with a chance of thunderstorms. Partly cloudy skies tonight. Slight chance of thunderstorms. Lows level off around 61. Daytime highs approaching 78 tomorrow. Mainly sunny skies. Daytime highs approaching 79 Thursday under clear skies. 80 Friday. Slight chance of thunderstorms. Right now, it's 75 degrees. I'm staff meteorologist Paul Trombley. 97.

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10: Here's your WGLR Tri-State Forecast. Highs level off around 78 today, under overcast skies with a chance of thunderstorms. Partly cloudy skies tonight, slight chance of thunderstorms, lows level off around 61. Daytime highs approaching 78 tomorrow, mainly sunny skies. Daytime highs approaching 79 Thursday, under clear skies. 80 Friday, slight chance of thunderstorms. Right now, it's 75 degrees. I'm staff meteorologist Paul Trombley.

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1: ABC News, I'm Michelle Franzen. Pennsylvania's Attorney General announced the alleged leader of a cocaine trafficking ring involving Penn State University students and two student fraternities surrendered this morning. 24-year-old Agostino Abatiello was arraigned on numerous felonies. 13 other suspects are also charged.
2: Officials say between 2023 and 2024, two of the suspects made regular trips to New York and Philadelphia to buy as much as a kilogram of the drug at a time. They say the cocaine was then allegedly packaged to sell to students at two fraternity houses. The drugs were allegedly then sold to other students with payments in cash or using apps. Officials say one of the suspects was known as the largest dealer of coke for Penn State students.
1: ABC's Lionel Moyes. The battle over reopening the Strait of Hormuz heating up. President Trump claims the strait is now U.S. territory. Iran says it controls the shipping waterway. Air defense systems in the UAE activated today due to a missile threat. And oil prices rising due to uncertainty in the Middle East. This is ABC News.
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4: 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The Mississippi River level is steady. It's 6.8 feet at Prairie du Chien, 4.7 at Guttenberg, 6.9 at Cassville, and 7.5 at Dubuque. With news, I'm Courtney Chaffee. Thunderstorms are possible today through this evening. A few stronger storms capable of producing gusty winds and heavy rainfall later this afternoon and evening are possible. Stay tuned after the newscast for your complete tri-state weatherology forecast. 4 people were transported to hospitals following a UTV rollover in Wayne Township Monday evening. 22-year-old Catherine Hyman of Dubuque was operating a UTV westbound on Fox Valley Road when she lost control, causing the UTV to roll. Hyman and the front passenger, 23-year-old Chloe Schultes of Bellevue, Iowa, were both ejected. Schultes was med-flighted to St. Mary's Hospital for life-threatening injuries sustained in the crash. Hyman and 2 juvenile males were also transported by ambulance to the SSM Monroe Hospital for injuries sustained in the crash. The juvenile males were not wearing helmets at the time of the crash. The crash remains under investigation by the Wisconsin DNR. A person has died following a Dubuque County crash on Friday. The crash occurred around 4:30 a.m. on 1st Street South under the Highway 20 overpass bridges. 41-year-old Gabriel Rodriguez Pina of Bloomingdale, Illinois, and 41-year-old Gaurav Korwal of Cedar Falls, Iowa, had serious injuries and were transported to Mercy One Dubuque. Rodriguez Pina was transferred to University of Iowa Hospitals and Clinics a short time later. The Dubuque County Sheriff's Department announced in a press release today that Rodriguez Pina had died from injuries sustained in the crash. The investigation into the accident is ongoing. Residents packed a town hall meeting Monday night in DeSoto to voice concerns about a major infrastructure project that could reshape the landscape of southwest Wisconsin. The proposed Maribel project would construct a 140-mile high-voltage power line stretching from southeast Minnesota through parts of southwest Wisconsin, including Vernon and Crawford counties. Project developers argue the line is essential to help meet projected energy demand across the Midwest. However, many residents who attended the meeting expressed deep concerns about the potential consequences for landowners in the affected areas. Project organizers acknowledge that the approval and construction process will take considerable time. They encourage residents to reach out to their elected representatives with questions and concerns as the projects move forward. The Wisconsin Department of Transportation is asking for the public's input on its plan to boost accessibility to the state's transportation system. The ADA transition plan is meant to identify accessibility shortcomings at Wisconsin DOT's facilities and other transportation infrastructure and create a roadmap for addressing those issues. The plan is updated yearly, and public input helps WisDOT set its priorities for projects around the state. A recently completed project that was born out of the plan includes new safety rest areas in Manitowoc County that include ADA-compliant family-assisted restrooms with universal changing stations. A draft of the current plan and comment submission forms can be found on the DOT's website. The Universities of Wisconsin is asking the state for $190 million in the upcoming budget to freeze tuition for the next 2 years. Universities of Wisconsin Regent President Kyle Weatherly and UW's President Renee Watcher announced the initiative, dubbed the Four-Year Tuition Pledge, on Monday. The move is part of the UW's larger budget proposal for the 2027 through 2029 biennium. The university system would commit to keeping tuition increases in the 2 years after the freeze at or below the rate of inflation. The proposal would ensure UW students who start their degree in fall 2027 would have declining tuition relative to inflation for 4 years. That's the latest local and regional news. Your complete tri-state weatherology forecast is coming up shortly. I'm Courtney Chaffee on 97.7 Country WGL.
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4: In area obituaries, 53-year-old Jane McPhail of Platteville passed away August 13th. Funeral services will be at 3 p.m. Friday at the Melby Funeral Home and Crematory in Platteville. Burial will be at the Whig Cemetery in rural Platteville. Visitation will be from 1 p.m. until the time of the service. Jane was a person to help others if possible, so in lieu of flowers, memorials may be made to the Jane K. McPhail Memorial Fund at P.O. Box 245 in Platteville. For 53-year-old Jane McPhail of Platteville. 76-year-old Joseph Joe Teasdale of Shulsburg passed away July 7th. A graveside service with military honors accorded will be held at 11 a.m. on Saturday at the Evergreen Cemetery in Shulsburg. A celebration of life and luncheon will follow at the American Legion Hall on Highway 11 in Shulsburg. The Hawden Shield Funeral Home and Crematory in Cuba City is assisting the family. In lieu of plants and flowers, memorial contributions may be made to the Shulsburg Angels, supporting the Shulsburg American Legion, VFW, and the Sons of the American Legion. For 76-year-old Joseph Joe Teasdale of Shulsburg. 85-year-old John D. Truitt of Sun City, Arizona, formerly of Potosi, passed away August 9th. A memorial service with military honors accorded will be held at 11 a.m. on Monday at the Hawden Shield Funeral Home and Crematory in Cuba City. Burial will follow in the St. Thomas Cemetery in Potosi. Family and friends may call on Monday from 9 a.m. until the time of the service at the funeral home. The Hawden Shield Funeral Home and Crematory in Cuba City is serving the family. In lieu of plants and flowers, a John D. Truitt Memorial Fund has been established. For 85-year-old John D. Truitt of Sun City, Arizona, formerly of Potosi. That's the obituary report. For full-length obituaries, visit our website at WGLR.com.
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9: The Brewers return to action tonight at home after an off day yesterday. I'm Bill Scott with sports. They'll host the Seattle Mariners at AmFam Field. Been a disappointing season for Seattle. They have the worst offense in all of baseball despite a 59-66 record, though. The Mariners just 2.5 games out of the last wild card spot in the American League. Midwest League resumes play tonight. Cedar Rapids at Beloit. Lake County is at Wisconsin. Brewers shortstop Cooper Pratt will make a rehab appearance with the Timber Rattlers tonight. Round two of the 106th Wisconsin State Golf Open underway at Tuckaway Country Club in Franklin today. Three golfers started the day with a one-shot lead at 5 under par. The football Badgers will work under the lights tonight at Camp Randall. Their 7 p.m. practice is open to the public. Packers back in the practice field today, getting ready for Friday night's second preseason game against the Denver Broncos in Denver. Phil Scott, Wisconsin Radio Network.
7: 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Cardinals and Cincinnati split a pair. Cardinals win the first game 2-1. Cincinnati the second game 6-5. Twins over Atlanta 4-2. Seattle and the Brewers tonight at 6:05 on ESPN Radio and 1590 WPVL. I'm C. Prestigard.
10: Good Tuesday afternoon. I'm meteorologist Paul Trombley with your WGLR Tri-State Ag Forecast. A slow-moving cold front is going to continue to keep things rather cloudy this afternoon with some scattered showers and storms impacting the region yet at times. And those shower and storm chances eventually tapering off as we get more into the evening hours tonight, as we'll then see a comfortable, quiet trend taking hold here for tomorrow as well as on Thursday. Eventually, we start to see a trough of low pressure building a shower storm chance back in Thursday night. Still isolated shower storm chances for Friday. Even a spotty shower storm chance into the weekend. But all in all, looks like a quiet, comfortable weekend on track as high pressure will situate itself back over the area as we get into the weekend. And temperatures for this time of year are going to continue to stay quite comfortable. Still averaging highs at right around 80 at this point in the month of August. And we're going to stay pretty much in that mid-70s to 80-degree type of temperature regime as we head through the next week or so. So continue to see certainly a more active pattern with northwest flow and view these disturbances out of Canada, also accompanied by some of these cold fronts out of Canada as well. So that continues to suppress any big heat waves from heading up in our part of the country here for the foreseeable future. With cloudiness and some scattered showers and thunder showers around the area this afternoon, upper 70s. Shower and storm chances taper off tonight, 61. Partly sunny skies develop Wednesday with a high temperature at around 78 degrees. That's your Tri-State Ag Forecast on 97.7 Country, WGLR. I'm meteorologist Paul Trombley.
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12: The block cheese market on this Tuesday down 2 cents, 157.75. The barrel cheese market unchanged, 156.5. Butter down 1¼ at 146. August Class 3 milk futures up 1¢, 16.51. September up 4 cents, 17.30. October up 5 cents, 17.39. And November up 4 cents at 17.37. The run at Belmont this past Thursday, 314 head. High-yielding choice beef steers and heifers, 228 to 236. High-yielding choice Angus cross steers and heifers, 222 to 231. High-yielding choice prime Holstein steers, 2 to 217. High-dressing cutter boning utility cows, 150 to 190. The high-yielding slaughter bulls topped at 205. Good quality Holstein calves at Belmont, 8 to 11.50 a pound. Good quality Angus cross calves at $9 to $13 a pound. The strike at a Cargill beef processing plant in Fort Morgan, Colorado is over. From broadcaster Lori Boyer of KSIR Radio in Fort Morgan has this report.
13: Cargill workers represented by Teamsters Local 455 have overwhelmingly approved a new five-year labor agreement ending a three-month labor dispute at the company's Fort Morgan beef plant. More than 1,100 workers voted in favor of the contract, while 211 voted against it. Employees are expected to begin returning to work on August 24th, with beef processing projected to resume during the week of September 7th. The Fort Morgan facility processed about 4,000 head of cattle per day before the operations were halted. At full capacity, the plant can process as many as 4,700 head daily. The plant has remained idle during the labor dispute, with Cargill redirecting cattle to processing facilities in other states. Company representatives say Cargill decided to lock the facility's doors after union members rejected the company.
14: Streaming on this Queen Bee radio station is powered by Cunis Chrysler Dodge Jeep Ram of Platteville. 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
13: It can process as many as 4,700 head daily. The plant has remained idle during the labor dispute, with Cargill redirecting cattle to processing facilities in other states. Company representatives say Cargill decided to lock the facility's doors after union members rejected the company's latest contract offer and amid concerns about a possible strike. Cargill says the return to operations will be phased and will focus on employee safety, food safety, and operational readiness. The company says workers will receive the training and support needed to safely

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1: Publishes the terms of employment moving forward. The union says it will remain in contact with employees throughout the 30-day return to work process and continue monitoring the implementation of the new agreement at the Fort Morgan facility.
2: The live cattle futures anywhere from 75 cents to $1.77 stronger. October 219.75, December 220.10. February live cattle futures 220.67. Feeder cattle 235 to 295 stronger. September 335.30. October 328.30. And November feeder cattle futures 320.60. Lean hog futures triple digit losses. Anywhere from $1.17 to $1.95 in the red, October 80.55, December 70.72, and February lean hog futures at 73.82. Scouts expressed a lot of concern about this year's corn and soybean crops after the first day of in-field examinations during the 2026 Pro Farmer Crop Tour. Yield estimates show the Ohio corn crop down a whopping 14.4% from a year ago and 8.3% below the three-year average.
3: The eastern side of the Corn Belt is expected to do the heavy lifting this year, and we're not seeing that in Ohio yet. We're well below where USDA's got us. And yeah, Pro Farmer's typically below a little bit where USDA is at, but we're not 15 bushels below.
2: Those are the comments of Eastern Leg Tour Director Lane Akey.
3: On the soybean side of things, the soybeans held up pretty good with the wet beet, a lot better than I had really expected. We're 6.9% below last year's pod counts. USDA, again, up 9.4% in their yields year over year. They're expecting a 58, which is matching that 2023 record. 2023 was a boomer crop for Ohio. Not much could have went better for corn or beans that year. And this year, I just don't think we're going to get even close.
2: Same song, different verse on the western side of the crop tour, where veteran scout Brent Judish says he witnessed a couple of disasters.
4: We did have one sample around 60 bushel acre. Half of the stalks did not have a viable ear on them. They never made a viable ear. So that's why the yield was so low on the one, because I think we had around 40 stalks and 20 viable ears on each of the two rows that we counted.
2: South Dakota estimates show a 149 bushel per acre corn yield, down some 14% from last year and 8.3% below the three-year average. The soybean pod counts look even worse, showing a 20% year-over-year decrease and a 12% decline from the three-year average. Scouts continue their travels through parts of Indiana, Nebraska, and Illinois. The U.S. Department of Agriculture says 60% of U.S. corn is rated good to excellent, down 1%. 61% of soybeans good to excellent, 1% lower. 96% of winter wheat harvested compared to the five-year average of 94%. As of Sunday, the U.S. Department of Agriculture says 67% of Wisconsin's corn is in good to excellent condition, which is down 2% from the previous week. 66% of soybeans in Wisconsin in good condition, that is also down 2% on the week. September corn down a penny and three quarters at 463 and a quarter. December down a penny and a half at 488. July 27 corn up a quarter of a cent at 515 and a quarter. Soybeans for September up four and a quarter, 1205 and a quarter. November up five and a half at 1221 and a half. August 27 soybeans up seven and three quarters at 1235 and one half. Soybean meal for September down 70 cents a ton, 311.40. September Chicago wheat, that is down 8 cents,

0: $6.66¾, and the midday oats contract September $3.28. U.S. bison now has duty-free access to the European Union under a 3,000 metric ton quota. The executive director of the National Bison Association, Jim Matheson, says the industry has been building demand in the European Union and Switzerland for decades.
1: Bison has always been popular in Europe, but very limited in availability. The venues the bison are going to is largely food service. Europe has always been fascinated by American Western culture, and bison, of course, is a perfect fit in that Western culture. So as such, it started as a novelty, and then the Europeans discovered what a high-quality protein bison is.
0: Matheson added this recent access announcement is part of a decade-long story in which the sector has grown significantly. Because of a host of recent trade negotiations, Matheson expects these good days to continue.
1: Bison is kind of a low-hanging fruit, and I say that because we only raise bison in the United States and Canada, so there's really no competition in these new markets that we're seeking access to. And in the last 12 months, my gosh, we've seen Taiwan open up, Australia open up, dropping the tariffs for the EU along with Switzerland. We're now working on Japan. I just had a meeting with Foreign Ag Service yesterday discussing Japan, and that's got a lot of momentum right now. We're hoping to see that happen soon.
0: Jim Matheson, executive director of the National Bison Association. The Grant County Fair runs through Sunday. Today, it's the dog show judging. That'll be at 3 o'clock this afternoon. That will be in the open show barn. Coming up tomorrow afternoon, it's judging of the junior dairy class goats at 3 o'clock, and the meat class goats will be judged at 6 o'clock. Both those will take place in the livestock barn. For a complete rundown of the schedule, go to Grant County Fair on Facebook.
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4: Here's your WGLR Tri-State Forecast. Daytime highs approaching 78 this afternoon under overcast skies with a chance of thunderstorms. Slight chance of thunderstorms tonight. Lows around 61, partly cloudy skies. High temperatures reach up to 78 tomorrow, mainly clear skies. Highs level off around 79 Thursday under sunny skies. 80 Friday, slight chance for storms. Currently, it's 75 degrees. I'm staff meteorologist Paul Trombley.

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12: Here's your WGLR Tri-State Forecast. Daytime highs approaching 78 this afternoon under overcast skies with a chance of thunderstorms. Slight chance of thunderstorms tonight, lows around 61, partly cloudy skies. High temperatures reach up to 78 tomorrow, mainly clear skies. Highs level off around 79 Thursday under sunny skies. 80 Friday, slight chance for storms. Currently, it's 75 degrees. I'm staff meteorologist Paul Trombley.

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5: Here's your WGLR Tri-State forecast. Thunderstorms likely this afternoon, otherwise cloudy skies with a few peaks of sun. Daytime highs approaching 81. Mainly cloudy skies expected. Tonight, slight chance of thunderstorms, lows around 61. Mainly sunny skies. Tomorrow, daytime highs approaching 78. Right now, it's 75 degrees. I'm staff meteorologist Jennifer Wojcicki.

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6: Here's your WGLR Tri-State Forecast. Thunderstorms likely this afternoon, otherwise cloudy skies with a few peaks of sun. Daytime highs approaching 81. Mainly cloudy skies expected tonight, slight chance of thunderstorms, lows around 61. Mainly sunny skies tomorrow, daytime highs approaching 78. Currently 69. I'm Staff Meteorologist Jennifer Wojcicki.

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13: Here's your WGLR Tri-State forecast. Thunderstorms likely this afternoon, otherwise cloudy skies with a few peaks of sun. Daytime highs approaching 81. Mainly cloudy skies expected tonight, slight chance of thunderstorms, lows around 61. Mainly sunny skies tomorrow, daytime highs approaching 78. Currently 69. I'm Staff Meteorologist Jennifer Wojcicki.

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1: Soybeans and corn are mixed. Cattle are mostly higher. Hogs are mostly lower. Hello, I'm Megan Grebner with your commodity market update on Brownfield. You are made for farming, so a Stein. It's Stein Seed Company. They have decades of research dedicated to developing seed that allows farmers to farm the way they want. Stein has yield. Soybeans are mixed, mostly higher on spread trade. The market continues to monitor crop development weather. 61% of the crop was rated good to excellent, according to the USDA. The trade is also monitoring a private crop tour. September beans were down 1 3/4 at $11.99 1/4. November beans down 3/4 at $12.15 1/4. Corn was mixed. Adjusting spreads, there are concerns. Recent weather patterns have had an impact on the crop's overall yield potential, and the trade is monitoring results from a private crop tour. The USDA has 60% of the crop rated good to excellent. That's down slightly on the week. September corn down 1 3/4 at $4.63 1/4. December corn down 1.5 at $4.88. The wheat complex was mostly lower on fund and technical selling. The trade is monitoring ongoing issues in the Black Sea region. The market's also watching global weather as well as harvest progress in the U.S. In Chicago, September wheat was down 11.5 at $6.63 1/4. December wheat down 9 1/4 at $6.80. In Kansas City, September wheat was down 15 at $7.43 3/4. And in Minneapolis, September wheat was down a penny at $6.74. Live and feeder cattle were mostly higher, waiting for the week's direct business to develop. Box beef was sharply higher at midday. October lives up 15 at $218.92. December lives up 80 at $219.20. September feeder cattle were up 40 at $333.35. Hogs were mostly lower on technical selling. October contracts down a dollar at $80.72. December lean hogs down 160 at $70.92. I'm Megan Grebner for Brown.
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4: Here's your WGLR Tri-State forecast. Thunderstorms likely this afternoon, otherwise cloudy skies with a few peaks of sun. Daytime highs approaching 81. Mainly cloudy skies and foggy tonight, slight chance for storms, 61. Daytime highs approaching 78 and foggy early tomorrow, sunshine mixed with clouds at times. Currently, it's 74 degrees. I'm staff meteorologist Jennifer Wojcicki. 97.7 Country.

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9: Here's your WGLR Tri-State forecast. Thunderstorms likely this afternoon, otherwise cloudy skies with a few peaks of sun. Daytime highs approaching 81. Mainly cloudy skies and foggy tonight, slight chance for storms, 61. Daytime highs approaching 78 and foggy early tomorrow, sunshine mixed with clouds at times. Currently, it's 74 degrees. I'm Staff Meteorologist Jennifer Wojcicki.

0: I'm weatherology meteorologist Derek Height with a significant weather update. A severe thunderstorm warning has been issued for portions of Clayton and Grant counties until 3:30 p.m. this afternoon. This storm has the potential for both large hail and strong straight-line winds. Half-dollar size hail and winds up to 60 miles an hour are likely as it pushes east at around 15 miles an hour. For your safety, stay inside and away from windows until the storm passes. Large hail and strong winds can easily shatter glass, causing injury. If you're caught outside, take shelter in a sturdy building or a hard-top car. Take shelter now. Once again, a severe thunderstorm warning continues for sections of Clayton and Grant counties until 3:30 p.m. this afternoon. Bear in mind, this storm has the potential for half-dollar size hail, and winds up to 60 miles an hour are likely. Stay tuned for additional updates. I'm meteorologist Derek Height.
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13: Here's your WGLR Tri-State Forecast. Thunderstorms likely this afternoon, otherwise cloudy skies with a few peaks of sun. Daytime highs approaching 81. Mainly cloudy skies and foggy tonight, slight chance for storms, 61. Daytime highs approaching 78 and foggy early tomorrow, sunshine mixed with clouds at times. Currently 76. I'm staff meteorologist Jennifer Wojcicki.

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10: I'm weatherology meteorologist Derek Height with a significant weather update. A severe thunderstorm warning continues for sections of Clayton and Grant counties until 3:30 p.m. this afternoon. Both large hail and straight-line winds are possible with this storm. Half-dollar size hail and winds up to 60 miles an hour are likely as it pushes east at about 15 miles an hour. Once again, a severe thunderstorm warning continues for portions of Clayton and Grant counties until 3:30 p.m. this afternoon. Remember, this storm has the potential for half-dollar size hail and winds up to 60 miles an hour are likely. Stay tuned for additional updates. I'm meteorologist Derek Height.
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2: Here's your WGLR Tri-State forecast. A severe thunderstorm watch continues until 10 p.m. tonight. Thunderstorms likely this afternoon, otherwise cloudy skies with a few peaks of sun. Daytime highs approaching 80. Mainly cloudy skies expected with fog and spots tonight, slight chance of thunderstorms, lows level off around 61. Currently 79. I'm Staff Meteorologist Jennifer Wojcicki.

weatherology meteorologist Derek Height with a significant weather update. A new severe thunderstorm warning has been issued until 4 p.m. this afternoon for La Crosse, Houston, and Vernon counties. This batch of storms will bring with it the threat for both large hail and straight-line damaging winds. Hail the size of quarters and winds up to 60 miles an hour are likely as it moves southeast at around 30 miles an hour. Stay tuned for additional updates. I'm meteorologist Derek Height.

0: I'm weatherology meteorologist Derek Height with a significant weather update. A severe thunderstorm warning continues until 3:30 p.m. this afternoon for Clayton and Grant counties. Both large hail and straight-line winds are possible with this storm. Quarter-size hail and winds up to 60 miles an hour are likely as it moves southeast at about 25 miles an hour. Once again, a severe thunderstorm warning continues until 3:30 p.m. this afternoon for Clayton and Grant counties. Remember, this storm has the potential for hail the size of quarters and winds up to 60 miles an hour are likely. Additional strong storms continue across other portions of our listening area. A severe thunderstorm warning continues for areas of La Crosse, Houston, and Vernon counties until 4 p.m. Stay tuned for additional updates. I'm meteorologist Derek Height.
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1: 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The Afternoon Cruise. Yeah, still that chance for scattered storms tonight. Been mentioning maybe some fog in the morning right away. But otherwise, tomorrow, boy, it looks nice. Should see some sunshine and a high temp in the upper 70s. Super comfortable. I love it. We'll get to your forecast details here in just...
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1: Right away, but otherwise tomorrow, boy, it looks nice. Should see some sunshine and a high temp in the upper 70s. Super comfortable. I love it. We'll get to your forecast details here in just a few moments. But first, Murph's Smile File story for you today. 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Yes, a woman in Italy

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1: Dollars after she mistakenly threw it away. Now, there's a good reason why she did. Apparently, the ticket scanner at a local shop said it was non-payable, so she assumed it was not a winner. Makes sense? What doesn't make sense is that when it says non-payable, it could also mean that the prize is too large to be redeemed at the shop, at the local shop. That's crazy. Right? I mean, why would they do that? A family member recognized the numbers as the one she always played and let her know. But she had already thrown the ticket with the trash, threw it out with the trash. But luckily, with the help of local garbage men, she searched through an entire truckload of garbage. And after hours of work, she recovered the ticket. That would never happen for me. I mean, looking for that needle in a haystack and they found it. It was miraculously found still in one piece, so it was still valid. But I still go back to why would they say non-payable? I mean, there has to be some other indication like, hey, you won a lot, but you have to go to the main office or something, you know? Well, she can smile about it now. Murph's Smile File Story. For your Tuesday. Coming up, the Tri-State Weatherology Forecast. Then we have Lainey Wilson's latest with John Mayer, plus Rascal Flatts and Cody Johnson on the way this hour on the Afternoon Crew.
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5: Here's your WGLR Tri-State Forecast. A severe thunderstorm watch continues until 10 p.m. tonight. Thunderstorms likely this afternoon, otherwise cloudy skies with a few peaks of sun. Daytime highs approaching 80. Mainly cloudy skies expected with fog and spots tonight, slight chance of thunderstorms, lows level off around 61. Currently 79. I'm Staff Meteorologist Jennifer Wojcicki.

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1: I'm weatherology meteorologist Derek Height with a significant weather update. A severe thunderstorm warning continues for portions of Vernon, Houston, and La Crosse counties until 4 p.m. this afternoon. This batch of storms will bring with it the threat for both large hail and straight-line damaging winds. Quarter-size hail and winds up to 60 miles an hour are likely as it moves southeast at about 40 miles an hour. Again, a severe thunderstorm warning continues for sections of Vernon, Houston, and La Crosse counties until 4 p.m. this afternoon. Bear in mind, this array of storms has the potential for quarter-size hail, and winds up to 60 miles an hour are likely. Stay tuned for additional updates. I'm meteorologist Derek Height.
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14: Here's your WGLR Tri-State Forecast. A severe thunderstorm watch continues until 10 p.m. tonight. Thunderstorms likely this afternoon, otherwise cloudy skies with a few peaks of sun. Daytime highs approaching 80. Mainly cloudy skies expected with fog and spots tonight, slight chance of thunderstorms, lows level off around 61. Currently 79. I'm Staff Meteorologist Jennifer Wojcicki.

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0: Great song, Cole Swindell and Girl Dad from 97.7 Country WGLR. The Afternoon Cruise, Dean Michael in for Dave. Ella Langley's Choosin' Texas has the opportunity to make Billboard Hot 100 history. It's number one for an 18th week. We just heard it here just a bit ago. And if it holds strong for one more week, it'll tie to become the second longest leading single. Shaboozy's A Bar Song and Old Town Road. Remember that one from Lil Nas X featuring Billy Ray Cyrus? Those two are currently tied at 19 weeks. Now, speaking of Ella's hit, we were talking about this yesterday, if you remember, how Matthew McConaughey, maybe it was Friday we were talking about this, Matthew McConaughey performed a cover on The Tonight Show last week. Well, at her show in Fort Worth on Saturday, she opened her performance of that song by playing the clip of his cover. That's pretty wild. So even she dug it. It was pretty good. Very different from Ella's. But Ella, going for records on this one, it's been such a huge hit for her. Yeah, number one for the 18th week in a row. Going forward to tie the record next week. We'll see if it'll do it or not. It's the Afternoon Cruise on 97.7 Country WGLR. More of the Tri-State's best variety of country on the way. Keep it right here.
1: I'm weatherology meteorologist Derek Height with a significant weather update. A severe thunderstorm warning continues until 4 p.m. this afternoon for La Crosse and Vernon counties. This batch of storms has the potential for both large hail and strong straight-line winds. Hail the size of quarters and winds up to 60 miles an hour are likely as it pushes south at 10 miles an hour. Again, a severe thunderstorm warning continues until 4 p.m. this afternoon for La Crosse and Vernon counties. Remember, this batch of storms has potential for quarter-size hail and wind gusts to 60 miles an hour. Stay tuned for additional updates. I'm meteorologist Derek Height.
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5: I'm weatherology meteorologist Derek Height with a significant weather update. A new severe thunderstorm warning has been issued for parts of Juneau, Monroe, Richland, and Vernon counties until 5 p.m. this evening. This batch of storms will bring with it the threat for both large hail and straight-line damaging winds. Pea-sized hail and winds up to 60 miles an hour are likely as it pushes east at about 45 miles an hour. Stay tuned for additional updates. I'm meteorologist Derek Height.
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3: Here's your WGLR Tri-State forecast. A severe thunderstorm watch continues until 10 p.m. tonight. Thunderstorms likely this afternoon, otherwise cloudy skies with a few peaks of sun. Daytime highs approaching 80. Chance of thunderstorms with fog and spots tonight, lows level off around 61, partly cloudy skies. High temperatures reach up to 78 tomorrow. Currently 77. I'm Staff Meteorologist Jennifer Wojcicki.
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Lauren Elena featuring Chase Matthew on the Afternoon Cruise on 97.7 Country WGLR, streaming online at WGLR.com. Lauren, this past weekend on Saturday night at a show called the Back Road Music Festival, brought out her one-year-old daughter, Benny. And she said, everybody say hello to my little girl. And of course, the crowd erupted. She's a cutie. 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

0: weatherology meteorologist Derek Height with a significant weather update. A severe thunderstorm warning continues until 5 p.m. this evening for Juneau, Monroe, Richland, and Vernon counties. This array of storms will bring with it the threat for both large hail and straight-line damaging winds. Pea-sized hail and winds up to 60 miles an hour are likely as it moves east at about 50 miles an hour. For your safety, stay inside and away from windows until the storm passes. Large hail and strong winds can easily shatter glass, causing injury. If you're caught outside, take shelter in a sturdy building or a hardtop car. Take shelter now. Once again, a severe thunderstorm warning continues until 5 p.m. this evening for Juneau, Monroe, Richland, and Vernon counties. Remember, this line of storms has the potential for pea-sized hail, and winds up to 60 miles an hour are likely. Stay tuned for additional updates. I'm meteorologist Derek Height.
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5: Here's your WGLR Tri-State forecast. A severe thunderstorm watch continues until 10 p.m. tonight. Thunderstorms likely this afternoon, otherwise cloudy skies with a few peaks of sun. Daytime highs approaching 80. Chance of thunderstorms with fog and spots tonight, lows level off around 61, partly cloudy skies. High temperatures reach up to 78 tomorrow. Currently 77. I'm Staff Meteorologist Jennifer Wojcicki.

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0: weatherology meteorologist Derek Height with a significant weather update. A severe thunderstorm warning continues until 5 p.m. this evening for Vernon, Richland, and Juneau counties. This cluster of storms has the potential for both large hail and strong straight-line winds. Pea-sized hail and winds up to 60 miles an hour are likely as it pushes east at about 45 miles an hour. Again, a severe thunderstorm warning continues until 5 p.m. this evening for Vernon, Richland, and Juneau counties. Bear in mind, this batch of storms has potential for pea-sized hail and winds up to 60 miles an hour are likely. Stay tuned for additional updates. I'm meteorologist Derek Height.
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10: A severe thunderstorm watch continues until 10 p.m. tonight.
9: Thunderstorms likely this afternoon. Otherwise, cloudy skies with a few peaks of sun. Daytime highs approaching 80. Chance of thunderstorms with fog and spots tonight. Lows level off around 61. Partly cloudy skies. High temperatures reach up to 78 tomorrow. Right now, 75. I'm Staff Meteorologist Jennifer Wojcicki.

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0: Porter Martin and X's in Texas on 97.7 Country WGLR. Brewers are back in action tonight. They are at home. They will be hosting the Seattle Mariners pregame around 6:05 and game time 6:40 on our sister station, AM 1590 WPVL, if you want to check out the game tonight. We are ready for One for the Roadhouse, songs that are played on a Roadhouse show on Sunday mornings at 7, hosted by Mr. Dave Murphy. And today, on this date, August 18th, 1990, Shenandoah's Next to You, Next to Me climbed into the top spot on the Billboard Country Singles Chart. Next to You, Next to Me from Shenandoah. Yeah, 1990. It was the number one. We're going to play it for you next on One for the Roadhouse.
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1: ABC News, I'm Michelle Franzen. In Pennsylvania, the alleged ringleader of a cocaine drug ring involving Penn State fraternity members and houses surrendered today. State Attorney General David Sunday says former student Agostino Abbiatello was arraigned and 13 others also charged.
2: The evidence showed that cocaine was primarily packaged at the fraternity houses and that packaging was done by fraternity brothers and oftentimes pledges.
1: Penn State officials say they're cooperating with the investigation. The battle over reopening the Strait of Hormuz heating up. President Trump claims the strait is now U.S. territory. Iran calls that claim delusional. Primary races taking place across four states today, including Florida. President Trump, who continues to criticize the use of mail-in ballots, cast his own ballot by mail. Bill Rasmussen, the co-founder of ESPN back in 1979, has died. ESPN historian Mike Soltis says the 93-year-old died at his Florida home. This is ABC News.
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5: Good afternoon from 97.7 Country WGLR. The Mississippi River level is steady. It's 6.8 feet at Prairie du Chien, 4.7 at Guttenberg, 6.9 at Cassville, and 7.5 at Dubuque. With news, I'm Courtney Chaffee. Severe storms will be possible through this evening. Damaging wind gusts, large hail, and heavy rainfall will be the primary hazards with any severe thunderstorms. A severe thunderstorm watch has been issued until 10 p.m. for Crawford, Grant, Greene, Iowa, Lafayette, and Richland counties in Wisconsin, Allamakee, Clayton, Delaware, and Dubuque counties in Iowa, as well as Joe Davies and Stevenson counties in Illinois. Stay tuned after the newscast for your complete tri-state weatherology forecast. The Lafayette County Sheriff's Department has announced that one occupant from a UTV accident on Monday evening has died. There has been no updates on the conditions of the other three occupants. 22-year-old Catherine Hyman of Dubuque, Iowa, was operating a UTV westbound on Fox Valley Road when she lost control, causing the UTV to roll. Hyman and the front passenger, 23-year-old Chloe Schultes of Bellevue, Iowa, were both ejected. Schultes was med-flighted to St. Mary's Hospital for life-threatening injuries sustained in the crash. An update from the Sheriff's Department states that Schultes died this morning from injuries sustained in the crash. Hyman and two juvenile males were also transported by ambulance to the SSM Monroe Hospital. The juvenile males were not wearing helmets at the time of the crash. The crash remains under investigation by the Wisconsin DNR. Wisconsin reported 2 more cases of measles today in Grant County, part of an ongoing outbreak in southwestern Wisconsin. The state now has 36 confirmed and 3 probable cases this month, according to the Wisconsin Department of Health Services and Grant County Health Department. The source of the outbreak remains unknown. The 2 new measles cases in Grant County are related to confirmed cases in Lafayette and Iowa counties recorded last week. Public health officials are continuing to notify people who may have been exposed. Since January, Wisconsin has recorded 41 measles cases, and all but one have occurred in unvaccinated individuals. People in 2 cases were hospitalized. A person has died following a Dubuque County crash on Friday. The crash occurred around 4:30 a.m. on 1st Street South under the Highway 20 overpass bridges. 41-year-old Gabriel Rodriguez Pina of Bloomingdale, Illinois, and 41-year-old Gaurav Korwal of Cedar Falls, Iowa, had serious injuries and were transported to Mercy One Dubuque. Rodriguez Pina was transferred to University of Iowa Hospitals and Clinics a short time later. The Dubuque County Sheriff's Department announced in a press release today that Rodriguez Pina had died from injuries sustained in the crash. The investigation into the accident is ongoing. Residents packed a town hall meeting Monday night in DeSoto to voice concerns about a major infrastructure project that could reshape the landscape of southwest Wisconsin. The proposed Maribel project would construct a 140-mile high-voltage power line stretching from southeast Minnesota through parts of southwest Wisconsin, including Vernon and Crawford counties. Project developers argue the line is essential to help meet projected energy demand across the Midwest. However, many residents who attended the meeting expressed deep concerns about the potential consequences for landowners in the affected areas. Project organizers acknowledge that the approval and construction process will take considerable time. They encourage residents to reach out to their elected representatives with questions and concerns as the projects move forward. The Wisconsin Department of Transportation is asking for the public's input on its plan to boost accessibility to the state's transportation system. The ADA transition plan is meant to identify accessibility shortcomings at Wisconsin DOT's facilities and other transportation infrastructure and create a roadmap for addressing those issues. The plan is updated yearly, and public input helps WisDOT set its priorities for projects around the state. A recently completed project that was born out of the plan includes new safety rest areas in Manitowoc County that include ADA-compliant family-assisted restrooms with universal changing stations. A draft of the current plan and comment submission forms can be found on the DOT's website. That's the latest local and regional news. Your complete tri-state weatherology forecast is coming up shortly. I'm Courtney Chaffee on 97.7 Country WGL.
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5: In area obituaries, 53-year-old Jane McPhail of Platteville passed away August 13th. Funeral services will be at 3 p.m. Friday at the Melby Funeral Home and Crematory in Platteville. Burial will be at the Whig Cemetery in rural Platteville. 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For 53-year-old Jane McPhail of Platteville. 76-year-old Joseph Joe Teasdale of Shulsburg passed away July 7th. A graveside service with military honors accorded will be held at 11 a.m. on Saturday at the Evergreen Cemetery in Shulsburg. A celebration of life and luncheon will follow at the American Legion Hall on Highway 11 in Shulsburg. The Hawden Shield Funeral Home and Crematory in Cuba City is assisting the family. In lieu of plants and flowers, memorial contributions may be made to the Shulsburg Angels, supporting the Shulsburg American Legion, VFW, and the Sons of the American Legion. For 76-year-old Joseph Joe Teasdale of Shulsburg. 85-year-old John D. Truitt of Sun City, Arizona, formerly of Potosi, passed away August 9th. A memorial service with military honors accorded will be held at 11 a.m. on Monday at the Hawden Shield Funeral Home and Crematory in Cuba City. Burial will follow in the St. Thomas Cemetery in Potosi. Family and friends may call on Monday from 9 a.m. until the time of the service at the funeral home. The Hawden Shield Funeral Home and Crematory in Cuba City is serving the family. In lieu of plants and flowers, a John D. Truitt Memorial Fund has been established. For 85-year-old John D. Truitt of Sun City, Arizona, formerly of Potosi. That's the obituary report. For full-length obituaries, visit our website at WGLR.com.
7: The Packers wrapped up their 11th of 13 practices available to fans to watch during training camp today. I'm Bill Scott with Sports. It was a big day for Tucker Kraft, who continues to put the rest of the NFL on notice in his comeback from injury. Putting together another big day, Kraft had a one-handed touchdown catch in today's session from Jordan Love. Football Badgers practice under the lights tonight at Camp Randall Stadium. The 7 p.m. workout is open to the public. Brewers open a three-game series against the Mariners at AmFam Field tonight. Seattle has struggled. They come in 7 games under 500, but they are just 2.5 games out of the final wildcard spot in the American League. Kyle Harrison gets the starting nod for the Brewers tonight. He's 9-3 with a .299 earned run average. In the Midwest League, Cedar Rapids plays at Beloit. Lake County is at Wisconsin. Brewers shortstop Cooper Pratt making a rehab appearance with the Timber Rattlers tonight on his 22nd birthday. Bill Scott, Wisconsin Radio Network.
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8: The block cheese market down 2 cents, 157 and 3 quarters. The barrel cheese, that is unchanged, 156 and 1 half. The butter market down a penny and a quarter at 146. August Class 3 milk futures up 2 cents, 16.52. September up 5, 17.31. October up 13, 17.47. And November up 10 cents, 17.43. The Class 3 2027 first quarter average, 17.46 per hundredweight. The run at Cascade this week, 281 head. The market trend was significantly lower. Choice and prime, beef steers and heifers, 213 to 223.25. Choice and prime, Holstein dairy steers and heifers, 195 to 215. The slaughter cow market at Cascade ranged from 120 to 178. The slaughter bull market, that from 195 to 219. Live cattle futures anywhere from 15 cents to 90 cents stronger. October 218.92, December 219.20, February live cattle futures 219.80. Feeder cattle futures market anywhere from 40 cents to 97 cents higher. September 333.35. October 326.32. November feeder cattle futures 318.62. Lean hog futures had triple digit losses, anywhere from $1 to $1.77 lower. October 80.72. December 70.92. February 74 even. And April at 79.40. The corn market was steady to lower, while soybeans were mixed mostly higher, as the grain markets faced technical resistance and profit-taking. September corn down a penny and three quarters at 463 and a quarter. December down a penny and a half at 488. July 27 corn unchanged at 515. It is estimated Brazil will export just under 222 million bushels of corn in August, which is an increase of around 18 million bushels from the previous projection a week ago. September soybeans down a quarter of a cent, $12 and three quarters of a cent. November up three quarters of a cent to 12.16 and three quarters. August 27 soybeans up 5 and 3 quarters, 12.33 and a half. It is projected Brazil's soybean exports will reach 388 million bushels in August. That is a decrease of almost 12 million bushels from the previous week. Brazil is both the world's number one soybean producer and exporter, and is expected to begin early planting in September and October for the upcoming 2026-27 crop. September soybean meal up 90 cents a ton at 313. September Chicago wheat, that was down 10 and a quarter cents, 6.64 and one half. The 2025-26 winter wheat harvest is 96% complete through Sunday. That is ahead of the five-year average of 94%. USDA is reporting 100% completion for 11 of the top 18 winter wheat-producing states. Our local grain bids from Ready Feed and Grain of Stitzer: the corn, $4.24, the soybeans at $11.42. I'm Bob Mittendorf on WGLR.
9: 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The Dow closed down 116 points, or 22 hundredths of a percent. The NASDAQ closed down 355 points, or 1.33%. The S&P closed down 53 points, or 0.69%. And in the bond market, 10-year Treasury yields are trading at 4.7%, lower by 2 hundredths of a percentage point. In stocks of local interest, Deere & Company today closed at $588.72 a share, down $11.20. 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
13: Here's your WGLR Tri-State Forecast. A severe thunderstorm watch continues. Partly cloudy skies with fog tonight with a chance of severe thunderstorms. Lows dip down to about 61. Sunshine mixed with clouds at times with fog and spots early tomorrow. Daytime highs approaching 78. Lows dip down to about 57. Tomorrow night, mainly clear skies. Currently, it's 76 degrees. I'm staff meteorologist.
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13: To about 61. Sunshine mixed with clouds at times, with fog and spots early tomorrow. Daytime highs approaching 78. Lows dip down to about 57. Tomorrow night, mainly clear skies. Currently, it's 76 degrees. I'm Staff Meteorologist Jennifer Wojcicki. 97.7 Country.

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Dean Michael in for Dave Murphy. 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

0: His name is Braden Hull, and it's End This Way on 97.7 Country WGLR. As we welcome Colin Ray to Five Flags Theater on Saturday, September 5th. So we're doing a countdown to the front row each week to put you in up-close seats. And this week, you can win a pair of second row tickets. Just head over to our contest page at WGLR.com to register. Then listen to our classic country show, The Roadhouse, on Sunday morning from 7 until noon when Dave Murphy will announce the winner. And we will continue our countdown to the front row. Congratulations to last week's winner, Mason Ulrich of Platteville, sitting in the third row. Yeah, you can be the next winner. Score some tickets to see Colin Ray in concert in Dubuque on September 5th.
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14: Here's your WGLR Tri-State forecast. A severe thunderstorm watch continues. Partly cloudy skies with fog tonight with a chance of severe thunderstorms. Lows dip down to about 61. Sunshine mixed with clouds at times with fog and spots early tomorrow. Daytime highs approaching 78. Lows dip down to about 57. Tomorrow night, mainly clear skies. Currently, it's 76 degrees. I'm Staff Meteorologist Jennifer Wojcicki.
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0: It's new music from Tucker Wetmore on the Afternoon Cruise, WGLR. I'm Dean Michael in for Dave Murphy while he's away on vacation. So, you know those little free libraries? They've popped up in neighborhoods. Just about in every town you'll find one. I know my parents have one in their front yard. I think it's a fantastic idea. Sharing books. Well, now there's a new spin on that. They are called free blockbusters that are popping up. Essentially the same concept. But there are people that have, you know, these boxes and boxes of physical media to share, like VHS tapes, DVDs, Blu-rays. You know, all those things you thought, what am I going to do with these? Well, share them. Apparently, that's a thing now. It's a great idea. Why not? What are you out? You don't get it back. I mean, it was in a box in the closet, right? It's the Afternoon Cruise.
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2: Here's your WGLR Tri-State forecast. A severe thunderstorm watch continues until 10 p.m. tonight. Chance of severe thunderstorms with fog and spots tonight. Otherwise, mainly cloudy skies expected. Lows level off around 61. Daytime highs approaching 78 with fog and spots early tomorrow. Sunshine mixed with clouds at times. Right now, 76. I'm staff meteorologist Jennifer Wojcicki.

0: say so. It's Dan and Shay with Say So. Starting out this 6 o'clock hour of the Afternoon Cruise, your Tuesday edition, Dean Michael in for Dave Murphy. We have Murph's Smile File story coming up very shortly. Dylan Scott for you right now. This is My Girl on WGLR.
1: She looks so pretty when the makeup on. You should hear her talking to her mama on the phone. I love it when she raps.

0: New music from Brantley Gilbert. It's been a minute since we've had something new from Brantley, hasn't it? Murph's Smile File Story for your Tuesday. And we head off to Italy for this one. And we always hear about these lost lottery tickets. This one's kind of crazy. And this lady, she's more than just lucky by winning the lottery. Yeah, because this woman in Italy lost a lottery ticket worth over $1 million after she mistakenly threw it away. And there's a reason for that. Apparently, the ticket scanner at the local shop said it was non-payable. So she assumed it wasn't a winner, you know, because they usually just pay it out right there after you scan it. But apparently, in Italy, non-payable also means that the prize is too large to be redeemed right there in the shop. That's crazy. As I was saying earlier this afternoon, they need to differentiate that. Say it in a different manner. Like, you know, it's a winner. But here's what you need to do. A family member recognized the numbers as the one she always played and let her know that, but she had already thrown the ticket out with the trash. Luckily, with the help of local garbage men, she searched through an entire truckload of garbage, and after hours of work, she recovered the ticket. Could you imagine? I mean, that's just about as bad as a needle in a haystack. And how soggy would that ticket be? They actually found it all in one piece, meaning that it was still valid. And signing that puppy quick. And don't let it out of your sights. That's Murph's Smile File Story. We've got your Tri-State Weatherology forecast coming up and music from John Morgan. Kid myself, it's next on the afternoon.
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1: Our tri-state forecast. A severe thunderstorm watch continues until 10 p.m. tonight. Chance of severe thunderstorms with fog and spots tonight. Otherwise, mainly cloudy skies expected. Lows level off around 61. Daytime highs approaching 78 with fog and spots early tomorrow. Sunshine mixed with clouds at times. Currently, it's 75 degrees. I'm Staff Meteorologist Jennifer Wojcicki.

0: It's Chase Matthew on WGLR. His new single, Holding It Down. Don't forget, we're going to be out at the Grant County Fair this week. Are you looking forward to the fair? Everybody looks forward to the fair this time of year. Always a lot of fun. What a great fair. Coming up on Thursday, we will be out on location. Bob Middendorf will be there, broadcasting from the fair, starting at 1 o'clock on Thursday afternoon. Rob will slide into the booth at 4 o'clock, so he will join me on the afternoon cruise here, both Thursday and Friday for both of those gentlemen. And then, of course, on Saturday, Rob will be there broadcasting from the fair, starting at 10 o'clock. I haven't seen an official announcement, but I would imagine Bob will be around there for the auction as well. 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
6: Here's your WGLR Tri-State Forecast. A severe thunderstorm watch continues until 10 p.m. tonight. Chance of severe thunderstorms with fog and spots tonight. Otherwise, mainly cloudy skies expected. Lows level off around 61. Daytime highs approaching 78 with fog and spots early tomorrow. Sunshine mixed with clouds at times. Currently, it's 75 degrees. I'm Staff Meteorologist Jennifer Wojcicki.

0: performing his final concert in his hometown of Lexington, Kentucky this summer. It was late spring. John Michael Montgomery and his huge number one, Be My Baby Tonight, on the afternoon cruise as we get set to wrap things up here for your Tuesday. I see celebrities celebrating birthdays today. Dennis Leary is 69, comedian, actor. Plays a good bad guy, Spider-Man. Let's see, Christian Slater, actor. He was in a lot of things. Child actor, but he's now 57. Edward Norton. Now, he has some great movies. 57 today. Andy Samberg from SNL and Brooklyn Nine-Nine, among other things. He's 48 today. If you are celebrating a birthday, happy birthday. Everyone here at 97.7 Country WGLR. So tomorrow morning, Bob Mittendorf will be back with your farm show at 5 o'clock. And then there's, of course, Rob Spangler with the big show at 6 a.m. Tomorrow morning here on WGLR. I will return at 3 o'clock tomorrow afternoon for a Wednesday edition, hump day, for the afternoon cruise. So enjoy your night, and we'll chat then. Take care.
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